0: Grand Junction, that is, all the way to Grand Junction, which is where they do their tournaments over there for the postseason. Much like they have the College Baseball World Series, Grand Junction is where they do the games for JUCOs, such as Wabash or John A. Logan, where most of the players come from to come play for Paducah Chiefs baseball. But while they conclude to do their starting lineups here at Hendersonville, Tennessee, for full count, I will send you to a commercial break, and I'll bring you right back when it is time for the first pitch. 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
0: Maddox Cope set to lead off here for the Paducah Chiefs in the top of the first inning and get this game underway for the hometown full count rhythm. They're in their all whites with a blue stripe with black outline down the side of the pants as Maddox Cope takes a strike on the outside. For the rhythm, it says rhythm across the front in blue outlined in dark blue with a dark blue hat with their R insignia on it as the ball is fouled over to the right of my head by Cope. And the count goes 0-2. As for Paducah today, they are wearing gray pants, red jerseys, says Chiefs across the front in red with a white outline. As here is the 0-2 is upstairs, and it'll now be a 1-2. Count, that is. We have the yearly cross-state matchup for Paducah, in which they go down to Tennessee and play the full count rhythm, and Maddox Cope will be the first strikeout victim today to the rhythm pitching, being Davis, their pitcher, out of Trevecca. Lots of players out of Trevecca on this team here for the full count rhythm, granted that their coach is a coach at Trevecca as well. And here is Brett Haas coming up now for Paducah. And the first pitch from Davis bounces off the turf and it'll get off the netting here. No backstop here at Hendersonville. The turf is a level with where I sit behind the plate. It is all netting. As this pitch is upstairs to Haas, it'll be 2-0. Davis in his first outing here this year for the full count rhythm. And this one's upstairs. It'll go 3-0. After that first strikeout, he's struggling to find location. Three straight balls. It is three balls, no strikes, one away in the top of the first inning. Nobody on and no score yet. And that's a called strike. It'll now be a 3-1 count to Haas. Haas batting two hole, working his way up the hitting order. And he will swing and miss on a pitch upstairs, and that'll be full count. Not to be confused with the namesake of the rhythm. And here's the full count pitch to Haas. And it's a called strike three. Haas thought it was a ball. The umpire says differently, and that will be strikeout number two, this time looking. That'll bring up Andrew Dixon now.
3: Now batting the designated hitter, number 44, Andrew Dixon.
0: Dixon, left-handed hitting. He is from Lexington, Kentucky. This is his Chiefs debut. And the first pitch he sees as a Chief is upstairs. Almost got a piece of him and got to the netting behind. and it'll be 1-0.

0: On deck behind Dixon is Trey Dooley, playing left field today for Paducah and wearing number 40. This one is hit over near the full count dugout, and it will get foul. And it'll be 1-1. So it's a 1-1 count, two away.
1: That's another AAA Autoclass foul ball. Return it.
0: Top of the first inning. And here is the 1-1 from Davis to Dixon. Swing and a miss by Dixon on a pitch down and out. It'll go to 1-2. So it'll be 1-2, two away. And here is that 1-2 delivery. This one is hit by Dixon. Over to second, it'll be played. The throw to first. And he gets him out. Chiefs go down 1-2-3. We head to the bottom of the first inning from Hendersonville, and the score is still scoreless. And you're listening to Paducah Chiefs Baseball on 99.5 The Fan.
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0: And here we are at Hendersonville, Tennessee. Before the guys get underway, I'll make notice that the KHSAA had their first games of the state tournament today, starting early this morning at about 9 a.m., that would be 10 a.m. rather, where Boyd County would beat South Oldham 5-1 to advance to the second round. They would face the winner of Wolf County and University Heights that played at 5 p.m., with University Heights winning 9-1. University Heights out of Hopkinsville area. As for the McCracken County Bowling Green game that started at 12:30 here in Paducah, 1:30 over in Lexington, McCracken County Mustangs would defeat Bowling Green 6-0. Paducah Chief Caden Kern on the mound picking up the win. Landon Gilbert, the Paducah Chief for Bowling Green, got some work in there as well. Kendrick Dunning with a good game over at catching today for McCracken County, and he had a good game. Nonetheless, McCracken County 6, Bowling Green 0. They will play the winner of Sayre and Johnson Central, who first pitch is at 8:30 p.m. over in Lexington, 7:30 our time here in Paducah. Rather, Hendersonville right now, but Paducah time. As the first pitch from Pund is a ball outside, it misses, and it will be 1-0. Swing, a miss, and a bat goes flying. Jay Fuller, the hitter here for full count, lost a handle on that bat, and it goes to 1-1. Went into the netting right in front of where the photographer's here is. That was a lucky call that the netting was there. So it'll be 1-1, nobody out here to the leadoff for the Rhythm in a scoreless game. Jay Fuller, the hitter. Landed Pund pitching for the Chiefs, as this pitch will be upstairs. It goes to 2-1. Fuller in center field for full count. And here's the pitch from Pund. Swing and a miss. This time he held on to the bat, and it'll be 2-2. So 2-2, nobody out. And here is the 2-2. This one is hit over to third, and it is lined right at Brett Haas. That one was smoked, but a good job by Haas to get his glove up and make the play.

0: On deck is Nathan Roland, the right fielder. This one is hit over in between second and first, and it will be a single for Youngblood, and full count early has a man on base here against the Paducah Chiefs. And now here is Nathan Roland, the right fielder, who wears number 34 for the Rhythm. Landon Punn, man on first, nobody out. Rather, one out. And Nathan Roland, the right-handed hitter at the plate for the full count Rhythm. Looking to get the double play is Punn. First pitch, this one is grounded over to third, but it'll get foul before it reaches the bag, and it'll now be a 0-1 count. Man on first, Kaysen Youngblood being that man. And Nathan Roland at the plate for the full count Rhythm. They'll get back to their positions. Roland not very fast to get back over to go hit again. Slow walking his way back. And he'll now step back in with an 0-1 count and one away. Punn checks the man on first. And deals. Swing and a miss on a pitch down and outside. Count goes to 0-2. Landon Punn from DeSales, where he went to high school in Kentucky. Went over there to watch soccer. Their baseball field, they have to put an artificial fence in the outfield because it leads on to where their football field is, and I believe they play lacrosse on that field as well. As this pitch is upstairs, swing and a miss, and he puts him down. First strikeout for Landon Punn today. Nathan Roland the victim. So that'd be two away with Kaysen Youngblood on first, and here is Bryson Hamilton, the catcher today for the full count Rhythm. As he steps up and steps in, he is a right-handed hitting catcher. Behind him is Hudson Ceparulo, the designated hitter for full count today. The first pitch from Punn into Hamilton. It'll be a ball, 1-0. So 1-0 count, two away. Bottom of the first inning. Punn checks the man on first. And he delivers this one fouled away to the netting back here behind home plate. 1-1 count. And he gets a sign from the umpire, and now Punn will check first again. And he will deliver his 1-1 pitch. Swing and a miss on a pitch down and out. It'll go to 1-2. Big time pitch here coming for Landon Punn. 1-2 count, two away. Bottom of the first inning in full count. We're in Hendersonville. That'll mess me up a few times today, I have a feeling. And Punn gets set for his 1-2. Checks the runner once more. Gets his footing on the mound, and he now delivers. This pitch is outside. The throw down to second by Wilson is wide. Almost hitting the runner as he slid in. Luckily, Javon Andrews able to track it down over in center field behind the wide throw, behind the steal. So that is a stolen base for Kaysen Youngblood. And now there's a man on second for the full count Rhythm. So Punn checks the runner, throws in. This one fouled up. And we fouled away.
1: That's another AAA Auto Glass foul ball.
0: It's kind of fouled off above my head. I am angled to the, if you're looking at the plate, I'm to the left side of the house. Roof, that is, over behind it. Behind the plate itself over here in Hendersonville. This pitch is down and out. Not offered at. It'll go full is the count. 3-2 with two away. Scoreless game in the bottom of one. There's a man on second for the full count Rhythm. Landon Punn is the pitcher for Paducah. And he's facing Bryson Hamilton. This one hit up the middle. Punn will play it. Underhand toss to first is in time. That runner is stranded. Paducah keeps it scoreless. And we'll be right back with the top of the second inning. 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
2: Davis still on the mound here for the Rhythm. As we are in the top of the second inning, about to get underway. He's finishing up his warming tosses soon. As the leadoff man here in the top of the second inning will be Trey Dooley, the Paducah Chiefs left fielder. Ring number 40 from Rice University, has a lot of power, and I heard that when he was pitching the other night, it sat between 95 to 97. Hard throwing. Pitcher as well, but in the outfield he plays a left field. So the righty will step in to face the left-handed Davis. Dooley has home run power, if he can get a hold of one. This one is upstairs, good to not offer at it, is Dooley. Count goes 1-0. 1-0 count, nobody out. Top of the second inning in a scoreless ball game. As it will now be 2-0, another pitch upstairs. And here is the 2-0. Dooley will foul this one off. And it gets behind me.
3: That's another AAA auto blast foul ball.
2: Reminder that 99.5 The Fan is giving away a 4-pack of tickets to every Paducah Chiefs home game this year. As this pitch by Davis misses, it'll be a 3-1 count. As for the tickets, you can sign up to win at the website at 995thefanpaducah.com. 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As a 3-1 pitch misses a zone, and Trey Dooley has a free base over at first base here to start off the Chiefs' half of the second inning. And Austin Wilson will come up with the duty of moving Dooley farther, or even getting him around the score. So Wilson now. Catching today, him and Carson Reed alternating at the position. Reed, a local boy from Graves County. Wilson from Florida. I believe it's Jacksonville, Florida. And the righty hitter will foul a pitch over my head and a little bit to the left. And it'll be 0-1. So 0-1 count, nobody out. We're in the top of the second inning. Bunt is shown. And he misses on the bunt attempt, and I'll be 0-2. 0-2 count, nobody out. Top of two. The man on first is Trey Dooley. Pitch to Wilson. This one will be fouled away. I have to really watch my head here. A lot of baseball is getting fouled over my head. So it's 0-2, nobody out. Man on first. In a scoreless game, the pitch in from Davis is outside. It'll go to 1-2.

Behind Wilson is Jack Robinson. Wilson, a little more healthy today. He had a stinger the other day in his shoulder after a collision at Hopkinsville, where he had his feet taken out from under him. And he holds back on a pitch upstairs. It'll be 2-2. 2-2 count, nobody out. And here is that 2-2 delivery. Fouled away. Fouled off the netting now behind the plate on a pitch that was near the upper border of the zone. So it's 2-2, nobody out. And the lefty Davis dealing to the righty Wilson. This one is spiked into the turf. It'll be played over at second off a one hop. And he's out at first. Advancing the second is Trey Dooley. So the Chiefs now have a man over on the fielder's choice. And Jack Robinson comes up with one away and a man on second and a chance to put Paducah up here early in the top of the second inning in this ball game. A right-handed Robinson facing the lefty, Davis. Paducah's lineup favoring the account they would see a left-handed pitcher today. Only two left-handed hitters in this lineup, as the first pitch will be a ball upstairs. It'll be 1-0. 1-0 count, one away. Top of the second inning. This ball was in the dirt, but swung on and missed by Robinson. Count goes 1-1.

It's a 1-1 count with one away. Checks the runner on second, and he throws in. This one will spike in front of the plate. It's blocked down by the catcher. Two. Keep from Dooley taking off over for third base. So the count moves to 2-1 to Robinson. So Davis prepares for that 2-1. Slowing down a little bit. This one down and out, it'll now go to 3-1. On deck behind Robinson is Austin Spears, playing shortstop for Paducah today. And we await the pitch from Davis. And here is that 3-1 delivery after he checks Dooley one more time. Upstairs, ball four, he has walked another. Taking first base is Jack Robinson. And here is Austin Spears. Spears, a shortstop for Paducah today, where he's been most of the season, all games but one. The only game he wasn't, Maddox Cope covered him while he moved to third. Matthew Henderson covered Cope at second. And Brett Haas moved to DH for that game. That was against Hoptown. The pitch to the right-hander, Spears, he will watch a strike, and it'll be 0-1. Dooley on second, Robinson on first, one away. Austin Spears with a chance to put Paducah up early. In the top of the second inning, that is. This ball is down low, blocked by the catcher. It'll go to 1-1. So we have a 1-1 count. One away. Top of inning number two. Defense playing normal depth. Double play depth, actually, for the rhythm on the infield. The outfield playing normal. This one is fouled away by Spears off to the right, over near the Chiefs dugout, just past it. And the count is 1-2. Not on the bus today for Paducah was Seth Harris, who had already made the trip and beat us here at about 5 o'clock.

0: We got here at about 5:20, 5:30 range. As for Trey Dooley, he made the trip himself as well. He's from Greenbrier, Tennessee. Not a terrible drive to make over here to Hendersonville. As this pitch by Davis goes down low, count goes to 2-2. 2-2 count, one away in the top of the second inning. Paducah and full count, still scoreless, but the Chiefs have runners on first and second. The 2-2 from Davis. And it's outside. It'll go to 3-2. Looked like it was on the corner of that zone, or rather the edge. Very 50-50 of a call. And the count's full. And a 3-2 pitch now from Davis. This one is hit by Spears up the middle. It'll be fielded at second. They flip the second for the out. They go to first, and they got two. Paducah. The Paducah Chiefs stranding Trey Dooley at third. And the double play retiring this half inning. We are still scoreless, and we head to the bottom half at two. You're listening to Paducah Chiefs Baseball on 99.5 The Fan.
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0: Bottom of the second inning, Landon Pond on the mound for the Paducah Chiefs. Now hitting is Hudson Ceparulo with a full count rhythm in a game that's scoreless. In the top of this inning, Paducah left a man in Trey Dooley stranded at third after a double play got full count out of the inning. And the pitch from Pond is going to be a ball. They call it down low. 1-0 to Ceparulo. So here is the 1-0, and it moves to 2-0. Ceparulo, a left-handed hitter. Pund, the right-handed pitcher. And this pitch is swung on and missed. The count goes to 2-1. There's a 2-1 count, nobody out. Bottom of the second inning with nobody on. This being the leadoff of that inning in Ceparulo. He faces Landon Pond. He foul tips the ball into the glove of the catcher, Wilson, and it's a 2-2 count. As here is the 2-2. And it'll be fouled away off to the left and get out of play. 2-2 is where we stand on the count. And here is the delivery from Pond. This one is hit well by Ceparulo. Getting back on it is Robinson. And he makes the play up against the wall. It was a ball that was near home run distance. Ceparulo hit that one pretty well. Getting back on it is Robinson, who had to get up against the wall. But he made the catch on a ball that would have been close to hitting the top of said wall. And it's an out nonetheless. And that'll bring up Charlie Bozeman for full count with one away. Pun's first pitch misses outside.

1-0. 1-0 count, one away. Nobody on base. And punt already ready. This one will take one hop in front of the plate and get into the catcher Wilson's glove, and it'll be a 2-0 count. And here is the 2-0. Up and in. That one will get away from the catcher. And it'll be 3-0. 3-0 count. Nobody on, one away. On deck is Edward McLeod, the first baseman. For the full count rhythm, he wears number 14. And that is ball four from Pund. Going to first will be Charlie Bozeman. The first walk issued by Pund today. The second base runner allowed after a single by Kason Youngblood back in the first inning. Youngblood would steal second and be left. So batting with one away and one on, it is Edward McLeod. The first pitch from Pund is upstairs. He checked the swing, and they say he held back. It'll be a 1-0 count. So it's 1-0, one away. And here is Pund's pitch. Call a strike on the outer half of the zone. It'll go to 1-1. 1-1 count, one away. 0-0 ball game. This is a breaking ball, and it's called a ball. It'll be a 2-1 count. Punned at 32 pitches so far. 37 for Davis, the home pitcher here today. Pun's pitch is down and out. The throw over to first to get the runner going back is not in time. Count moves to 3-1. To the hitter, Edward McLeod. McLeod flips his bat a few times and prepares for the 3-1. And Pun's 3-1 is in, down low and outside. Back-to-back walks issued by Pund. Putting Bozeman at second, McLeod now taking his bag at first base. And Landon Rogers coming up to bat for the full count rhythm. He plays shortstop today and is a right-handed hitter. Paducah in need of a double play to retire this inning. This is the same situation they faced when they were hitting in the top half of this inning, as the first pitch by Pund is going to be in and out of the glove of Wilson. It'll be a 1-0 count on a pitch down near the bottom of the zone, but they say it misses. So here is the 1-0. Pund checks his man at second. This one is hit over the third. Brett Haas diving for it. It gets under Haas. It'll get over in the left field. Dooley throws in. Cutting it off as Haas, and full count has struck first. Coming around the score is Charlie Bozeman. It was a ball that was laced over down by third base. It got underneath a diving Brett Haas. Trey Dooley went to go get it, threw it to the cutoff Haas. And that allowed Bozeman to score. Taking his base at first base is Landon Rogers. And this is Joel Chandler, the nine-hole hitter, for the full count rhythm. 1-0 ball game, one away. Runners on first and second. Pun's pitch outside, called strike. There's a check swing that looks like he went too far. So that'll be 0-1, and it was a strike swinging. He did try to check the swing, but not in time. So here is the 0-1 by Pun. This one fouled away off above the Chiefs dugout. It'll hit the netting and go near to falling in. If it did not, it fell in front. It'll be 0-2. 0-2 count. One away. Pun checks at second. Throws in. This one's outside. It'll go to 1-2. It's a 1-2 count with one away in a 1-0 ball game that is led by full count. Pund about to throw his 41st pitch here in the bottom of the second, for the game rather, but in the bottom of the second inning. And this pitch is outside and the count is

0: is 2-2. Davis finished his second inning for full count with 37 pitches. Pund about to throw his 42nd for the ball game. This one is hit over to second. It'll be fielded. The throw to second is in time. The throw to first also in time after a stretch by England. Full count does score one, but they go down on the double play. The score is full count 1, Paducah 0. And we will be right back with the third inning. 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
0: Here we are at Hendersonville, Tennessee. I'd like to take a moment before we get into our next half inning to congratulate some of our Paducah Chiefs tickets winners. I'll be recognizing them throughout the game today. The first winner is Jim Mitchell of Carlisle County. The next winner is Terry Anderson of Simsonia. Congratulations to both of you on winning Paducah Chiefs tickets of this season. And third, I have John Thomason of Carlisle County, also winning tickets to Paducah Chiefs games this year. They won by going through the link at 99.5thefanpaducah.com and entering for our giveaway here at 99.5 The Fan. And set the lead off the Paducah half of the third, the top of the third inning, is Jace England, the first baseman for Paducah. He bats left-handed. And he watches the ball, and the count goes to 1-0. England awaits the pitch. This one will be fouled away. Count goes to 1-1. Paducah trails 1-0 against full count. We're on the top of the third. And the 1-1 to England is upstairs. For the Chiefs today, England is batting in the 8 hole. Behind him is Javon Andrews. Call a strike on the inner half of the plate. It'll be a 2-2 count. And here is the 2-2 from Davis. This one is hit over to Davis. He will field it above his head. The underhand throw to first is in time. And that retires Jace England here for the first out of the top of the third inning. And this is Javon Andrews now for Paducah. Javon playing center field like he normally would, wearing the number 28. Paducah wearing their red jerseys today. The numerals on the back are in navy, white outline to it, and then for the Chiefs name across the front, in red with a white outline as well. This one is fouled away by England. 0-1. England hit a home run at Hoptown a few games ago, looking to get something going here. That's a ball. It's 1-1. Not too deep of a field here. Looks to be about 360 to central, 320 to the poles, and there's a part that is 345. Count is 2-1. Check swing was appealed. And it's Going to be 2-1 with one.

here in the top of the third. This pitch is down low, and it goes to 3-1. Struggling with the walks in the last inning was Davis. Looks to be struggling again here with throwing balls. And here is his 3-1. Down low near the turf, Javon England gets a free base over at first base. Paducah Chiefs walks are brought to you and sponsored by Solinger Law. And Maddox Cope, the leadoff man for Paducah, coming up for his second at-bat. He struck out in the first inning. This time he has a man on first and one away. Paducah has reached on 3 walks. No hits yet in the ballgame for the Chiefs. And the righty Cope will face the lefty Davis. Swing and a miss by Cope on the first pitch he sees, and he'll go to 0-1. 0-1 count, one away. And the 0-1 pitch to Cope, after Davis checks the runner at first, is inside. Runner takes off for second, he slides, and in there safely. Javon Andrews showing off that speed, getting over to second base and sliding under what could have been a tag. Had it been a little better of a throw near the back. So it's a 1-1 count. One away, man on second. Paducah trails 1-0, 2 full count. Davis checking the runner at second, who will take off for third. Getting down is Andrews, and he had him gunned. I meant Andrews had him gunned. Andrews was dancing over at second base. The catcher, by the time he threw the ball, Andrews was already starting his slide. Man, he is fast. That's one of the fastest stolen bases I think I've seen. The count is 2-1. Andrews at third. He would be the tying run. Cope at the plate. Cope fouls this one over off the pole next to my head over here. And it's a 2-2 count. On deck is Brett Haas. So one away, man on third. Chiefs batting, they trail by one. And here's a 2-2 from Davis. Another ball fouled away. Cope did just enough to extend his bat to full extension, two. Hit one that was outside foul. And here is the 2-2 from Davis. Upstairs, it'll go to 3-2. Count is full. 3-2 count, one away. Javon Andrews stands at third after he walked and stole his way to second and again to third. Very quickly stole his way to third. It only took him 2 pitches to get over there. This one is hit by Cope. Over to third. Racing towards home is Andrews. He will score. The throw is in time to get Cope out at first. But the game is now tied. That was a nice sacrifice hit by Cope that moved Andrews in to score. There was no challenge to even try to get him at the plate. And Brett Haas will come up with 2 away and a run already in the inning for Paducah. And the first pitch to Haas is upstairs, just near his head. And it'll be 1-0. 1-0 count. Nobody on, 2 away in a tie ball game at 1. Called strike on the outer half of the plate, no go to 1-1. Powerful hitting Brett Haas at the plate right now, and he watches a pitch outside. It'll go to 2-1. He proved his power at Paducah in the first full home game this year, where he hit a grand slam into the trees against the Fulton Railroaders. As this pitch, Haas will watch outside, and it'll go to 3-1. Another 3-1 count to a Chiefs hitter by a pitcher that has already faced a lot of issues, as this will now be a 3-2 count. No hits yet for Paducah. 3 reaches on 3 walks. They left the

0: first one. Or rather, earlier in the game, one of them was out, and then the other one on a double play. And here's Andrew Dixon now for Paducah, with another walk issued to Brett Haas. That is four walks today now for the Full Count Rhythm pitching staff. In the second inning, the first man they walked was moved over to second on a fielder's choice. Robinson, being the second they walked, was part of a double play that retired that inning. Javon Andrews walked earlier in this inning. He made it around to score. He is the tying run in this game. The go-ahead run now is Brett Haas at first, who walked his way over, and Dixon sees a strike for the first pitch of his at-bat. For the second, he sees a ball. It is a 1-1 count to the Chiefs lefty. Two away. Tied at one in the top of the third inning. Another ball watch for a ball. It'll be a 2-1 count now to Dixon. Dixon in his Chiefs debut. He wears a number 44. Left-handed hitter from Lexington Christian Academy. Wabash Valley Community College, where he batted 390. 3-1 count now to Dixon. 3-1, two away, 1-1 ball game. And here is the 3-1. Called strike. It was upstairs. Dixon thought it was ball four. The umpire does not agree, and we will go to a full count, and he will try again. Count full. Brett Haas on first, two away. Chiefs score to run this inning. Javon Andrews credited with said run. And the Chiefs have done it on no hits. The throw over the check on Haas is low. Met at the ground by the first baseman. Haas stays at first safely. So now Davis set for his 3-2 pitch to Dixon. Dixon went the swing, held back, but it's a called strike three looking. And that'll retire the Paducah Chiefs here in the top of the third inning. However, they do score one. We have a tied ball game heading to the bottom of three. 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
0: Jay Fuller set the lead off for the full count rhythm. Here in the bottom of the third inning. A game that they led going into the top half of the inning and now are tied. The pitch from the Chiefs pitcher Pund. Inside, it'll be a 1-0 count to Fuller.

0: So punt's 1-0. Called a strike. It'll now be 1-2. Rather, 1-1. Here's the 1-1 pitch. Hit well, but foul by Fuller. He got every stitch on that baseball. 1-2 now, the count. Pun fixing his pants. And now he steps back to the rubber. As we now await a new bat for Fuller, who apparently broke his bat on that rocketed ball he hit foul. His walk-up song is Careless Whisper by George Michael. Funny walk-up song. We had a guy last year try to use that for Paducah, being Brevin Scott. Wanted that to be his pitching warm-up song. As this pitch by Pun, Paducah's pitcher today is a ball. It'll now be a 2-2 count with nobody out. And here is that 2-2 swing and a miss. And that's a strikeout for Landon Pun. Paducah Chief Strikeouts brought to you by Lone Oak Trophy and Sign. And here's Kaysen Youngblood. Got the first hit for a full count today, the first hit of this ball game. Back in the first inning, he would steal over to second. And that's where he would be left. So he now bats with one away. He will hit this one over the third. Coming in the play is Haas. Haas's throw is missed. The first diving, but keeping his foot on the bag is England. What a beautiful job by England to dive near the Paducah Chiefs dugout to get a wide throw by Haas. Keep his foot on the bag and not collide with the runner. And here's Nathan Rowland, the right fielder for full count. He bats with two away in a 1-1 ball game. Pund about to throw his 49th pitch. This one, fouled away. So it'll be 0-1. If I ever pause after contact, it's because I've got to look out for myself here. I doubt one would come and get me, but you never know. This one is hit over to short. Jumping and making a play is Austin Spears. That ball, I had to make sure he made the play. He went to grab something. It was his sunglasses. It was a ball lined over his head. He jumped up and he grabbed it way above his head. And that'll retire full count. We remain tied and we'll be right back with the top of the fourth inning. You're listening to Paducah Chiefs Baseball on 99.5 The Fan.
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0: Locations in Paducah, Mayfield, Murray, Draffinville, Benton, Calvert City, Kentucky, and Metropolis, Illinois.
1: Trey Dooley, Paducah's left fielder, leading off here for the Chiefs. As we're in the top of the fourth inning in a tie ball game that is tied at one apiece. Davis, the left-handed pitcher, still on the mound for Fulton County. He throws one down in the dirt, gets Dooley fooled by it, and he swings and misses. So 0-1 is the count. Paducah still without a hit. As that is 67 pitches. It's now 68 by Davis. As he gets one down low and outside, Dooley went after it again. I was trying to look if their scoreboard had updated the pitch count, and it did. This one will bounce in front of the plate. Dooley does not offer at it. 1-2. So Dooley gets set for his 1-2 pitch to see what he can do here with it. The pitch by Davis. Dooley hits this one. It'll get up, foul, and behind me. It'll stay at 1-2. Earlier today, Dooley reached on a walk, was left at second base. He just fouls one away here to keep this at-bat alive. And the count stays at 1-2. On deck behind him is Austin Wilson. Davis's pitch, Dooley swing and a miss. And that'll be the first Chief retired here. And we pause a moment for station identification.
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1: Stepping in is Austin Wilson with one away in a tie game that is tied at one. The left-hander Davis on the mound throws his first pitch into the righty, and it's a strike here to start the at-bat. So it'll be 0-1. Swing and a miss again by Wilson, 0-2. There's nobody on. Chiefs scored the tying run in the last inning. Javon Andrews, the man that came across the plate, reached on a fielder's choice. Sacrifice fielder's choice by Maddox Cope. As it's 0-2, rather. I meant they sacrificed on that last play, but regardless, we're at an 0-2 count here against Wilson. And he swings and misses. He strikes him out. And that'll retire the second via the strikeout here for Paducah. And Jack Robinson looking to get some more life for Paducah today. He's got two away in a tied game. Let's see what he can do. He broke out of a slump and had a good game in the last outing, and today he has a walk to his ledger. But he was a victim in a double play. So here's the first pitch from Davis to the righty Robinson. He'll watch it. It's a called strike on the outer half of the zone. And the count is 0-1 here early. Davis struggling with walks today. He's really been looking on point here in this half inning. Here's his 0-1 pitch to Robinson. This one does miss the zone, and it goes to 1-1. 78 pitches in three innings, or rather two and two-thirds innings of work. This one is hit away by Robinson. It'll go foul and get out of play. 1-2 is the count on the 79th pitch of the game by Davis. Not a lot of pitching control here by full count starting pitcher for the day. Been having a lot of his counts worked out by Paducah hitters. This one fouled away off the netting in front of me. We stay at the 1-2 count. Getting back in the boxes, Robinson. He holds the bat high. This one will be upstairs. Count is 2-2. Two count, two away. Deuces wild in a 1-1 game. In Hendersonville, Tennessee. This one will bounce in front of the plate, get to the catcher, And it's a 3-2.

0: count. Three, two. Two away. 1-1 ball game. There is an arm getting ready for the rhythm. This pitch is upstairs. That is ball four. Taking his base is Jack Robinson. Paducah Chiefs walks are brought to you by Solinger Law.
1: Now batting the shortstop, number four, Austin Spears.
0: So standing on first is Robinson. Austin Spears hitting for Paducah. He grounded into a double play that retired Robinson as well in his last at-bat. Looking to avoid that here. First pitch he sees. He hits this one over the third. It'll get foul.
1: And that's another AAA.
0: Lots of commotion here at Drake's Creek Field Park. There are train tracks that are just within walking that I can see from where I sit. And a lot of air traffic in this area as well. About seven planes have went over our heads since we have arrived here today. And it's a 1-1 count now, a ball outside. Mishandled by the catcher. Not too big of a lead by Robinson over at first base. And no shift applied. This will be a ball. It's outside. It'll go to a 2-1 count. The fans disagreeing here. But it has been missed on both sides today. So here is the 2-1 from Davis. This one is hit by Spears. It is getting near the outfield, ranging over the center and right fielders. The center fielder is the one that will take it, and that will retire the Chiefs here in the top of the fourth inning. We'll be back with the bottom half of the fourth in a game that is tied at one. 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
0: Leading off here for the full count rhythm, it'll be Bryson Hamilton. Hamilton, 0-1 today. He grounded out to the pitcher in the first inning. Right-handed hitting, Hamilton will face the righty punt. And his pitch is downstairs. It'll go 1-0. 51 pitches for Landon Pund today so far. And here is 52. Fouled away over my head. For the starter, Davis, he is at 87 pitches. There is a man warming up in the pen, which makes me wonder if he will re-enter for the rhythm or if they have a new guy waiting. After the Chiefs pitcher punt, he throws one in. This one's outside. 2-1 goes the count. So it's 2-1 with nobody out.

0: And punts pitch. This one is hit over to third. Haas coming in for it. He fields it off the turf. His throw is missiled the first in time. And Brett Haas gets the first hero retired. As here is Hudson Ceparulo.
1: Number 19, Hudson Ceparulo.
0: The walk-up song here for Ceparulo, used by former Paducah Chief and McCracken Mustang, Nate Lang. So it's one away. And the first pitch to Ceparulo, the left-handed hitter, is a strike called inside. Count goes to 0-1. Here is the 0-1 from the fast-working Pund, and it will be up and outside. It is a 1-1 count. So 1-1 with one away in a tied game that's tied at one. This one called inside. It looks close to the plate. It'll be a 2-1 count. Another one to the same location, also called a ball. It'll be a 3-1 count. 2 Ceparulo. This one is hit well. Going back on it is Andrews. Andrews with a leap at the wall, and he makes the catch. Didn't really have to leap. It was short of the wall, but regardless, the ball finds his glove, and that's the second out. Ceparulo, the victim.
1: Number 20, Charlie Bozeman.
0: And Charlie Bozeman now hitting. With two away, he is batting in the sixth hole today. I could be mistaken, but I remember this name from last year. This one is down and out. 1-0 count. At least the Bozeman last name, a name that I do remember at some point in the last few seasons from the full count rhythm. Here's the 1-0. This one will be fouled to the other direction, or fouled to the left, rather, and that'll be 1-1. So it's a 1-1 count, two away, in a 1-1 ball game. Pund about to throw his 62nd pitch of today's game. And he throws a ball. This one down near the turf. It is well played by Wilson. 2-1 is the count. Here is the 2-1 by Pund. This one is hit. Foul. And that will go to 2-2.
1: That's another AAA auto glass foul ball return.
0: One of the more unique places here with full count when it comes to the post-game meals they supply to the teams. This one is hit up by Bozeman. Now getting over is both Wilson and England, and England will be the one to bring it in, and that will retire full count here in the bottom half of the fourth inning. The score is still tied at one, and you're listening to Paducah Chiefs Baseball on 99.5 The Fan.
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1: Will Cludney, the new pitcher on the mound for the full count rhythm. And Cludney's first assignment will be Austin Spears for Paducah. Rather, it'll be Jace England. Spears finish off the last inning. It'll be Jace England, the first assignment for Cludney today. Right-handed pitcher is Cludney. And his first pitch, this one, down low, it'll be 1-0. So it's a 1-0 count to Jace England. And Claudney's 1-0 inside. It'll be 2-0 now. 2-0 count, nobody out. Top of the fifth inning. In a fast-paced ball game so far. Paducah still looking for their first hit. Moving out of the way is England. It'll be a 3-0 count. Behind England is Javon Andrews, who represents the only run of Paducah today. And here's a 3-0 from Cludney inside. It'll be ball four. Another walk issued to Chiefs hitters today.
2: Center fielder, number 28, Javon Andrews.
1: And here is Javon Andrews, the very speedy center fielder that stole his way around to third and came around to score, that being back in the third inning. And here is Claudney's first pitch to Andrews. Called strike. Outer half of the plate. It'll be 0-1. So it's an 0-1 count with nobody out. Another pitch. This one outside. It'll go to a 1-1 count. So it's a 1-1 count with nobody away. The full count crowd disagreeing. Here is the 1-1 with a man on first. Up and in. That one fouled away. He almost fouled it into his face. So it'll be a 1-2 count. Jace England standing on first base, where he plays naturally. Walked to lead off this half inning. And here is the 1-2 from Cludney to Andrews, and is outside, and a swing and a miss by Andrews. That'll put him down on the strikeout, and here comes Maddox Cope for the Chiefs. Cope batting with one away and a man on. We're on the top of the fifth. That's a ball game tied at one. Real pitching duel here today. And here is Claudney's pitch. Upstairs. And it'll be a 1-0 count. Behind Cope will be Brett Haas and then Andrew Dixon. Claudney's 1-0. Breaking ball outside, called a strike. It'll go to 1-1. One-one count, one away, man on first base. And here is Claudney's 1-1 delivery. Down and out. There's an attempted swing. And they say he went. It'll be a 1-2 count. Even here, they believe that was a ball. Putting it on the scoreboard is 2-1, but it'll be 1-2 instead. And here is Cludney getting set for his 1-2. And the delivery. Fouled away, and that will keep it right here.

0: 1-2 count, one away in a 1-1 ball game. Claudney worked to his 13th pitch of this inning alone. Breaking ball catches the upper outside corner. Maddox Cope retired looking. And that'll bring up Brett Haas with two away and a man on first base. So here is the first pitch to Haas. And here it is. This one will be upper outside corner. 0-1 is the count to Haas on the first pitch by Claudney. Righty-righty matchup. Here's the next pitch. This one outside. It'll go to 1-1. Fans not very happy with the officiating crew today behind the plate. It's been a fair called game. And here's the 1-1 from Claudney. This one fouled away by Haas. It'll get off the netting over to my left. I'm a Kraken County color commentate slash play-by-play partner Jimmy Garrett would be proud of me today. I'm sitting right up here against the netting. There's not been one flinch. We had an inside joke to see who would flinch the most throughout the season. I'm doing him well today. As this pitch by Claudney's outside, the count goes to 2-2. That's how my setup is today, much like it is at McCracken, except there is no backstop. It goes straight in the netting, and the stands are level with the playing surface, the turf playing surface, and grass outfield here at Drake's Creek Field. Give me 3-2 the count. Or Drake's Creek Park is where we're at, but the field itself is the gym of all of their ballparks located here. But the count is full with two away. The hitter, Brett Haas. Runner on first is Jace England. This one's outside. Ball four. England goes for second. He will get there safely, considering the full count walk issued to Brett Haas. The second walk issued to Haas today, and here is Andrew Dixon looking to get his first hit as a Paducah Chief, and the first Chiefs hit today. So Claudney set to face the lefty Dixon. And here's the first pitch. Dixon will watch go outside. Count goes to 1-0. In a 1-1 ball game. No errors for this game either. Well played defense by both sides. It's been a real pitching occasion. This one's inside. It'll be 2-0. It's going to be a 2-0 count with two away. And here is the 2-0 from Claudney. This one downstairs, 3-0. Now the count. There's runners at second and runners at first and second rather for Paducah. Standing at second base is Jace England. Standing at first is Brett Haas. Both reached on walks. And it's a 3-0 count now to Dixon with two away. Down and outside. That is ball four issued to Dixon, and that'll load the bases. That'll put the go-ahead run at third base in the form of Jace England and bring to the plate Trey Dooley with the bases loaded. So Dooley now, there's a pitching mound he has to await for. Pitching mound visit, that is. The right-handed hitting Dooley from Rice University. I heard Coach Tucker say the other day when we were at Buffalo Wild Wings for our dinner that Dooley has everything it takes to propel himself to the next level. Let's see if he can find it and channel it here on this swing.
1: Now batting the left fielder.
0: With the bases loaded and two away in a game that Paducah has tied at one apiece after trailing.

0: by one early in the game. They were able to tie it back in the third inning. But we sit here at the top of the fifth. The first pitch to Dooley is down and out. It'll go to a 1-0 count. The Chiefs power hitting righty. Power throwing righty, too. Throws about 95 on the mound. Claudney's 1-0. Called strike at the top of the zone. It'll go to 1-1. One count, two away. Claudney finds composure, and he deals. Down off the turf, and that'll be a definitive ball, and it'll be a 2-1 count. Went off the turf near the left-handed batter's box. Did not get by the catcher. The way this netting is, it would kind of grip any ball that got back here and make it easy for Paducah to score a run. Should the pitch be wild, but here's a 2-1 by Claudney. This one is hit well by Dooley over to left field, going back on as a left fielder, and he will make the play over near the warning track. That will leave the bases loaded and retire the Paducah half of the fifth inning, and the score remains tied at one. You're listening to Paducah Chiefs Baseball on 99.5 The Fan.
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0: Edward McLeod leading off for the full count rhythm against the Chiefs pitcher, Landon Pund. Still out here for another assignment. We're in the bottom of five. First pitch is a ball inside. Efficient game so far for Pund. Only one run allowed on two hits. He is at 65 pitches thrown. Looks like he has another inning of work, should he get through this one. Can't see the Paducah Chiefs bullpen from my seating, but I have a good shot to see that there is an arm warming up in full counts. Looks to be a catapult-type pitcher where he brings it down and whips it over the top. Pun delivers, the 1-0. This one's hit up the middle. It'll be played at second base. The throw by Cope is in time over to first base, and that'll retire McLeod here for the first out in the bottom of the fifth inning.
4: Now batting the shortstop, number 7.
0: Landon Rogers coming up now for the full count rhythm. He bats with one away. And the first pitch of his at-bat, inside, it'll go to 1-0. Happy is 2-0 here on the scoreboard. It is 1-0. To Rogers, the 1-0. This one is hit up the middle. And it'll be played. It kind of hung up there over by second base.

0: And making the play once more is Maddox Cope.
1: Number four, Joel Chandler.
0: And here is Joel Chandler. He bats 9-hole for the full count rhythm. He's batting with two away. A game tied at one. And Landon Pond about to throw his 69th pitch of this game. This one outside. It'll be a 1-0 count to the right-handed hitter. Right-handed hitting second baseman, that is, of the rhythm. This one is hit over to second. Maddox Cope has another chance to make a play, and he'll do it perfectly over to first to England, and that will retire the full count rhythm, 1-2-3. And we still are tied here at one apiece. 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
0: Logan Johnson, the new arm on the mound for the full count rhythm. He will face Austin Wilson as his first assignment. Claudney chased out by the Chiefs hitters after only one inning after he left the bases stranded. And here's the first pitch to Wilson. He'll watch it for a ball upstairs. Chiefs hitters have watched a lot of balls today as they have walked all of their men on base. There's been no hits for Paducah, but they are still tied at one apiece. Wilson looking to get the first Chiefs hit today. But instead he'll watch a pitch upstairs, 2-0. It's not a fact that the Chiefs can't hit today, it's that they've been given nothing to hit. Every count has been worked to about a 3-2 count, 3-1, in which they have walked. They've hit it well foul, they stay alive at bats, but they've had no need to really put a charge to anything, as this is swung on and missed. Dooley had a good hit earlier in the game that was played over near the warning track.

0: has now the 2-1 from Johnson to Wilson. This one fouled away by Wilson. It'll go to 2-2 off his hands. So it's 2-2 with nobody out. On deck behind Wilson is Jack Robinson, who just crossed in front of me to pick up a foul ball off the turf. This one is hit by Wilson, but it'll be foul. Barehanded attempt by Coach Scott Tucker to no avail. So it'll be 2-2, nobody out. 1-1 ball game. And here is the 2-2 from Johnson to Wilson. This one is hit by Wilson well. It is hanging up, getting under it, the center fielder, and he will make the play.
1: Now batting the right fielder, number 34, Jack Robinson.
0: And here is Jack Robinson now, playing right field for Paducah today. He made a catch up against the wall earlier to save extra bases. It's shorter walls here, and not very far out. The ball does not seem to really be carrying too much other than two hits over to the wall. But here's the first pitch from Johnson to Robinson on a pitch that goes down low to the dirt through the catcher's legs, but Robinson offers at it, and it'll be 0-1. So it's an 0-1 count with one away. On deck is Austin Spears. So here is the 0-1. Called strike on the outer half of the zone. It goes to 0-2. Reminder, the Chiefs are looking for their first hit. Looking to do a reverse broadcaster's jinx to make sure this one happens, as it's 0-2. Swing and a miss by Robinson on a pitch outside, and he strikes out swinging. With two away, that'll bring up Austin Spears.
1: Now batting the shortstop, number 4, Austin Spears.
0: So Spears with two away. He is 0-2 on the ball game today. Let's see what he can do here against a new arm in his first inning of work in Logan Johnson. Johnson's first pitch outside. It'll go to 1-0. It's a beautiful day at the ballpark, perfect weather. Beautiful night at the ballpark and perfect weather here in Hendersonville. Not too hot and a nice cool chill. This one's upstairs, ducking down his Spears, and that'll go to 2-0. So here's the 2-0 with two away. Waiting for Javon Andrews to get off the field after getting the foul ball. And here is that 2-0 to Spears. This one's outside. Count goes to 3-0. Spears wants to step into that one like he wanted to put a nice push on it. But he did not need to offer. Smartly holding back. Here's a 3-0 now from Johnson to Spears with two away. Inside, and it hits him. Ball four regardless, but a little more injury to this one. That one comes in and catches Spears well. That'll put him at first base with two away.
1: Nobody, first baseman, number 21, Jace England.
0: That'll give Coach Matlock some familiar company over there. Give him a friendly foe. Or not foe, rather, but give him a friend. And here is Jace England, the left-handed hitter. One of two in the lineup today for Paducah. The new addition, Andrew Dixon, adding another lefty to the hitting lineup. Joining him today is Jackson Supski of Trinity. Both of them at Wabash Valley. As this pitch is upstairs, early 1-0 to Jace England. Supski and Dixon showing up now, due to Wabash being in Grand Junction for the JUCO College Baseball World Series. And that's a swing and a miss by England. Count goes to 1-1. Man on first is Austin Spears in a 1-1 ball game. Spears not getting too big of a lead, but he will take off.

0: The pitch is upstairs. Spears goes down. He slides in time. Also, after mishandling the ball over at second, he will not advance on it. But now there's a man at second and a 2-1 count with Jay Singlin at the plate. Let's see if they've tried to send Spears a third or not. We await the pitch from Johnson. His 2-1 pitch. Hit by Spears over to left field. Coming in, left fielder, but he will not be attempted on the play as that one will get in the area of their third baseman, and England is retired on a pop-out to third, and that will retire this half inning with the score still tied at one. We'll be back with the bottom half of the sixth, and you're listening to Paducah Chiefs Baseball on 99.5 The Fan.
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0: Pund still pitching here for Paducah. Jay Fuller leading off for the full count rhythm in the bottom half of the sixth inning. Game moving right along. 7:05 start time. We sit at 8:40 exactly. Fuller gets his shin guard situated, and the lefty will now step into the box to face Pund. This pitch is down and out. It'll go to 1-0. Pund's 71st pitch of this ball game. Paducah starter for today. Again, I cannot see Paducah's bullpen to see if there's anyone warming behind Pund. He looks like he should have this inning, maybe another in him. But for now, it's a 2-0 count. Pund's pitch. Call with strike on the inner half of the plate. It'll be 2-1. 2-1 count with nobody out. Here is Pund's 2-1. This one swing and a miss. It'll go to 2-2. To the overall leadoff man here for the full count rhythm in Jay Fuller. Fuller, the center fielder for the rhythm. And here is the 2-2 from Pun. This one down and out. That'll miss his own. It'll go to full. Nice location right near the edge of the zone, but it does miss. So here is Pun's full count delivery to the full count hitter. This one fouled away just past the dugout and into the bullpen of the full count rhythm. So it stays full. And delivery is upstairs, ball four. Fuller takes his base. The first base runner since the second inning. And his first time reaching today. He was 0 for 2 previously. This will bring up Kaysen Youngblood. Youngblood is 1 for 2 today. He singled back in the first inning. Grounded out in the third. He has a man on first in Jay Fuller. First time he's came up in that situation. This one's hit over to second. Fielded by Cope. He flips the spear. Spears throws the first to England. Throw is wide. But he touches the bag as he dives to make the play. Another great play by Jay Singlin to keep his foot on the bag and catch a wide throw to make the out. And this completes the double play.

0: busy day over for Maddox Cope today, involved in that play as well. Cope has been involved in the last five outs. As this first pitch in by Pund to Roland is a called strike. It'll go to 0-1. So here is the 0-1 to Nathan Roland. Outside, it'll go to 1-1 to the right-handed rhythm hitter. We have the righty-righty matchup. We have a Chiefs righty and a rhythm righty. Who will win this battle with a 1-1 count? The Chiefs righty Pund firing in. And that's a ball. Count goes to 2-1 with two away. There's nobody on. The double play eliminating the base runner in this inning of Jay Fuller, who reached on a walk to start out this bottom of the sixth inning. This pitch by Pund is outside. It goes to 3-1. And punts 3-1. Fouled away over my head. It goes full. Hits off the netting, rather than getting over my head. So it's a 3-2 count with two away in a 1-1 ball game in the bottom of six. Pund pitches, swing and a miss, and he got him after allowing the first man on a walk. The double play clears the bases. And the strikeout finishes the sixth inning. We go to the top of seven in a 1-1 ball game. And you're listening to Paducah Chiefs Baseball on 99.5 The Fan.
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0: Top of the seventh inning. Leading off for the Paducah Chiefs will be Javon Andrews. He is 0-for-1. He struck out, but he also walked today. And he represents the only run for the Paducah Chiefs in this 1-1 ballgame. Paducah still looking for their first hit of the ballgame today. Logan Johnson. Firing in for full count, pitch up and in after the near the bunt attempt by Andrews, and it'll be a 1-0 count. So here we go with the 1-0 from Johnson to Andrews, who swings and misses on a pitch outside. It'll be 1-1.

So here is the 1-1. Check swing by Andrews. And they say he didn't go. It'll be 2-1. I didn't believe he went, but the men that matter also said it didn't go. The umpire's here today. So it's 2-1 to the Paducah Chiefs leadoff on the top of the seventh inning. And here is the 2-1, and it's now 3-1, a pitch upstairs. So it's a 3-1 count, nobody out, 1-1 ball game, top of 7. Logan Johnson at his 22nd pitch here in relief. No arms warming up for full count. This one is hit over to third. It will be played. The throw to first is in time to retire Javon Andrews. Here is Maddox Cope. On deck behind him, Brett Haas with one away. The go-ahead run is at the plate now here, no matter what, for Paducah in this 1-1 ball game. And Johnson pitches in. This one looks to be upstairs, and it is upstairs. It'll go 1-0. To Maddox Cope. Cope today, 0-for-3, two strikeouts and a ground out. Here is the 1-0. Down and out, it goes to 2-0. Johnson now struggling to find the zone.

0: Here is the 2-0 from Johnson. Upstairs, out. Called a strike, rather. It'll be 2-1. It's on the outer corner of the zone. So it'll be 2-1 with one away. Nobody on. In a game where the Chiefs are tied without a hit. This is a called strike outside. 2-2. He went to go lay down the bunt. He pulled back, but it's a strike regardless. And now the 2-2 from Johnson. He agrees with his catcher on what the call should be. Cope reaches out for this one and fouls it away. 2-2 is where we stay. Two-two count. One away. 1-1 ball game. Top of 7. Called strike 3. They say at the top of the zone. That retires Maddox Cope for the second out. And that is his sombrero for the day, as that is his third strikeout. But here is Brett Haas now with two away, who has the power to put the Chiefs up with one swing. A real leader on this team. All the guys on the bus or in the dugout, they look to Brett Haas, so let's see what he can do. 0-1, he struck out, but he walked twice today. This pitch will be outside, and it'll be 1-0. Haas playing third base. And the 1-0 to Haas. Swing and a miss. He swung early. Good off-speed pitch there by Johnson. So here's a 1-1 now to Haas. And he'll miss the zone. It goes to 2-1. Haas, a powerful hitter. Here is the 2-1 upstairs. It'll go to 3-1. Haas steps back in. And here is the 3-1 from Johnson. Haas hits this well. Oh, Coach Matlock almost wore that one.
1: And that's another AAA Auto Glass foul ball.

That one almost caught Matlock near his dome. So it's a full count now. Coach Tuck yelling lock in. I don't know if that's for Haas at the plate or if that's for Matlock. Dodging baseballs over at first base. This one is hit by Haas, and it'll go foul. He swung early on it, but he was able to get his bat to it and knock it straight down and foul. So full count, two away, 1-1 ball game, and the base is empty. Top of the seventh inning. And here's the pitch by Johnson. Down and out. Haas went and offered at it. Regardless, it'll be ball four, and Haas takes his base. He did hold back in time on his offer. It got to the netting. And Haas has walked for the third time today. A really good eye on Brett Haas. And here is Dixon. Today for Dixon, 0 for 2 with a walk. In his Paducah Chiefs debut, the designated hitter today. He bats with a man on and two away in a tie ball game. This one is hit by Dixon. It will get down. And Paducah has picked up their first hit of the ball game. Here in a 1-1 ball game, it took until the top of the seventh, but we finally have a hit. And Andrew Dixon in his Chiefs debut is the one to do it. And here comes Trey Dooley with runners on first and second. See if we can string another hit together by Dooley. Dooley set to face Johnson. Haas on second. On first is Dixon. The pitch to Dooley is up high. It goes to 1-0. One oh count, two away. 1-1 ball game. Johnson's pitch outside. It goes to 2-0 to Dooley. Johnson up two. Pitch number 40 in relief. And his 2-0 delivery upstairs. It goes to 3-0. Should he walk the bases loaded, it would be Austin Wilson to bat behind Trey Dooley. And here is the 3-0 from Johnson. Will Dooley take or will he go? He takes and it's a strike. It'll be 3-1. 3-1 count with two away. Runners at first and second. Pitches up and in. Trey Dooley, take your base. That'll load the bases for Austin Wilson. With two away. Catcher and pitcher now to have a meeting as Wilson comes up. Doing so with two outs and the go-ahead run at third base in the form of Brett Haas. Standing at second is Andrew Dixon. And standing at first is Trey Dooley. Wilson catching today for Paducah, the right-handed hitting catcher. Can he get the big hit? Hitless today. A walk would do it as well. First pitch, watched for a ball. 1-0 goes the count. 1-0 count, two away. 1-1 ball game, bases loaded for the Chiefs in the top of the seventh inning. Logan Johnson's pitch is hit up the middle by Wilson. It'll be played at short. The throw to first is in time to retire Wilson, and the bases are left loaded. Ball game left tied, and it's tied at one. 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

0: inning.
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2: Bryson Hamilton leading off of the full count rhythm. Still on the mound here is Landon Pund. Out for his seventh inning of work for the Paducah Chiefs. And he throws his 85th pitch to start off the bottom of the seventh inning on a strike called on the outer half of the plate. Efficient game today for both pitching staffs. This one's fouled away. And out of play, and that'll go to 0-2.
3: Please return all foul balls to the Merch Pavilion for a full count souvenir.
2: And here is the 0-2. This one's outside. It goes to 1-2. So now the 1-2 from Pund. Outside goes to 2-2. Here is the 2-2. This one fouled away. It goes to 3-2. Rather, it stays at 2-2. I was trying to watch where that ball was. It kind of walked its way along the top of the netting, and this is called strike three. That retires Hamilton for the first out of this inning, and we'll be right back after local identification.
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2: Landon Pund, his night is over here for the Paducah Chiefs. He recorded one out into the seventh inning, going 6 1/3. What an outing. So we'll be right back after another break, and I will let you know who your new starting pitcher is for the Paducah Chiefs. 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
2: Here in Hendersonville, it is a quick 1-0 count to Ciparulo, the hitter, for the full count rhythm. The pitcher now for the Paducah Chiefs is the left-hander, Josh Gilbert. As he gets a strike in there for the second pitch of this at-bat, it goes to 1-1 with one away. Tied ball game, tied at one. We're in the bottom of the seventh inning. And a pitch inside. It goes to 2-1 to the hitter, Ciparulo. Paducah starter today, Landon Pond. He goes 6 1/3 innings, only allowing one hit, two hits, and one run. As it's now 3-1, Gilbert throws another pitch outside the zone, and it goes, here is his 3-1. This one is ball four. Ciparulo takes his base after the leadoff strikeout by Pond to Hamilton. The first hitter faced by Gilbert is a walk and will reach his bag at first. And this will bring up Charlie Bozeman. Bozeman today, he walked, came around the score, and he popped out over to first base. And he's 0-1. This one's inside. He thinks about a swing. It's a called strike regardless, and it'll go to 0-1. 0-1 count. One away, man on first. Decent lead is carrying his momentum towards second, like he's going to try to steal. Gilbert now checks him, and he throws. This one is going to be outside. It goes to 1-1. It'll get really confusing here in about a week or so when Landon Gilbert gets here from Bowling Green. He was eliminated from state today by the McCracken County Mustangs, who have four of his future summer teammates, as Josh Gilbert will throw this one wide of his catcher Wilson, and that'll go to 2-1. Runner advances to second. That is the go-ahead run for the full count rhythm. Josh Gilbert, a multi-sport high school athlete. Not only did he play baseball, but he played football. And here now is the 2-1. And that hits him firm. That ball came inside on Bozeman, and you could hear the echo off of his ribs.
3: Now batting first baseman, number 14, Edward McLeod.
2: Edward McLeod now with a man on first and second. That is the go-ahead run at second base. There's one away, double play in order, Josh Gilbert, the left-hander pitching for the Paducah Chiefs. And his first pitch is outside. It's ball one. 1-0 with one away. Gilbert about to throw his 11th pitch since coming in with one away. Checks the runner at second, double checks, and throws in. This one off the glove of the catcher Wilson, but it's a strike nonetheless, and it goes to 1-1. The ideal play would be a double play. A strikeout would be appreciated as well, or just an out in general.

0: Checking second is Gilbert, double checking, and he now throws in. This one is hit over to right field. And it'll get over there, and the play will be made by Robinson. And Robinson retires. McLeod.
1: Now batting the shortstop, number seven, Landon Rogers.
0: And this brings up Landon Rogers. Today, Rogers has a single that he got back in the second inning. He was out in a double play, and he popped out to Maddox Cope over at the second base position back in the fifth inning. He bats with runners on first and second. On second, it is Cepirillo, who reached on a walk on first. A hit by pitch put Charlie Bozeman there. First pitch by Gilbert is a ball into Rogers. So now Rogers awaits the 1-0. Called strike on the outer half of the zone. It goes to 1-1. 1-1 count. Two away. Tied ball game at one apiece. And here is Gilbert's 1-1. Fouled away and out of play. And that'll go to 1-2. 1-2 count. Two on. Two away. 1-1 ball game in the bottom of the seventh inning. We're at Hendersonville for the side of this one. Hendersonville, Tennessee, that is. The home of the full count rhythm. Pitch outside. Count goes to 2-2. Deuces wild. Two balls, two strikes, two away. In the bottom of the seventh inning.

0: As here is the 2-2 delivery. It's up and out. That goes to a full count. 3-2 from the lefty Gilbert to the right-handed hitting Landon Rogers. And here is the full count delivery from Gilbert. This one is hit up over to second base. Maddox Cope will field it. He throws the first. He throws it in time. That will retire the side here in the bottom of the seventh, leaving runners stranded on the base path, that being two of them. We're still tied at one, and you're listening to Paducah Chiefs Baseball on 99.5 The Fan.
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0: Jim Dowdett, the new pitcher here for the

0: for Paducah. See what the Chiefs can get together here. The 0-1 is wide of the catcher. Gets all the way back to the netting. To the hand side of the left-handed sidearmer, doubt it. It'll be 1-1. One-one count. Top of the eighth inning in a 1-1 ball game. Swing and a miss by Robinson. And it goes to 1-2. So it's a 1-2 count with nobody out. And here is the 1-2. Outside, it goes to 2-2. Two-two count, 1-1 game. Jack Robinson at the plate. Jim Dowd at the pitcher. This one inside, it goes to 3-2. Dowd its release. He stands on the right-hand hitter side of his rubber, and he delivers in. This one is ball four.
1: Now batting the shortstop, number four, Austin Speaker.
0: It was a ball outside that Robinson wisely laid off of, and the Chiefs have the go-ahead run on here early as their first hitter in the top of the eighth inning. And here is Austin Spears. Today for Spears, 0-2 with a hit by pitch. Robinson getting a little lead off first. The pitch in, the bunt is down, and it goes foul. It'll be 0-1.
1: That's another triple A.
0: As for Dowdett, with his left-handed release, he stands all the way to the right-handed batter's box side of his rubber. And his left-handed sidearm releases to the other side of the rubber. But his pitches seem to stay on that outside plane, don't really come in. So it's 0-1 here with Jack Robinson on first base and Austin Spears, the Eddyville native, at the plate for the Chiefs. And the 0-1 now from Dowdett to Spears. Instead, he throws the first. They got Robinson in a rundown. He's in the middle. The throw over. A diving attempt at a tag. And he missed him. And they will call Robinson safe. The second baseman made a diving attempt to tag Robinson. The fans here believe he got him. The umpires do not. And it'll remain an 0-1 count. Robinson remains at first. And we have a discussion now between umpire and manager. That being full counts manager, about whether he got the tag on or not. We have no replay system in this league. I know many fans here, you may hear in the background, are not very happy. There's only so much that can be done, but now the umpires will conference to see if anybody saw anything different that can overturn the safe call of Jack Robinson. He was in a rundown, running back the first. The second baseman had the ball, went to chase him, dove for him, and claims he tagged him. I did not have a good angle over here to be able to confirm that or deny it. But for now, the call was that Robinson did get back the first base and the tag was not made. If Robinson stays on, it would be an 0-1 count with the man on first and Spears batting. And the man on first being Robinson would be the go-ahead. Should he score? But the umpires now still conferencing. And the fans here still agree with their own belief, and they will now

Look over towards Robinson. And they called him out. So they changed the call to say that Robinson is out. Coach Tucker now up with the umpire conferencing up near his face. And he is not happy. Fans here restless in full count. Restless in Hendersonville, that is. In this tight ball game. And Coach Tucker has had his word said, and now Coach Matlock has an opinion that he wants to share. And he will head back over to his base. So it's an 0-1 count with one away now. And the pitch now to Spears from Dowdett. Inside, it goes to 1-1. One count with one away in a 1-1 ball game. Austin Spears of the hitter. And that'll now be a 1-2 count. Robinson was on first base. He got put in a rundown. Second baseman dove to try to get him and missed. It was called safe over at first base and then changed to out. So it's a 1-2 count with one away. I could not give a definitive answer on the play on Robinson. It did look like he was missed. But this pitch in is now 2-2 from Dowdett to Spears. This one is fouled away by Spears. And the count remains at 2-2. So it's a 2-2 count with one away. Tied ball game at one. Doubt it's 2-2. Fouled away by Spears, and he stays alive. More air traffic coming over the ballpark here. Constant planes flying over. This one's outside. Count goes full, 3-2. Full count, one away. 1-1 ball game in Hendersonville, Tennessee. This pitch is outside. And Spears will take his base at first base. And that'll bring up Jace England. I wouldn't be surprised if there was a hit by pitch. Depending on how Dowdett pitches, his pitches have been wide near this right-handed batter's box, or left-handed batter's box, rather. Here's the 0-1. This one's inside, and it's fouled away. 0-1 count with one away. Man on first is Austin Spears. And here is the 0-1. Down low in the turf, and it will get back to the catcher. 1-1 goes the count. Chiefs looking for only their second hit of this ball game. They throw over to first to try to check on the runner Spears. He gets back in time.

0: And we'll stay here. And now doubt it. Looks at first, he throws back to first. And Spears is back in time again. And there is a warning now. On the Paducah dugout. Preferably on Scott Matlock over at first base. Spears takes off for second. He gets down. No throw down. And Spears has stolen second base. And that's a called strike to England. So now it's a 1-2 count, one away. Austin Spears, the go-ahead run, stands at second base. And that's a swing and a miss by England. And here comes Javon Andrews with two away in the go-ahead run at second base. Andrews today is 0-for-2. He walked and scored the only run for Paducah. Batting in the 9 hole for the Chiefs. Against a left-handed side armor, doubt it. This one fouled away off the netting. It'll be 0-1. Count. Two away. Ball game tied at 1 with the go-ahead run at second base for the Chiefs and Austin Spears. At the plate is Javon Andrews. And he watches a strike. It'll go to 0-2. O-2 count with two away. Spears getting a lead off second, dancing around. Doubt it pitches in. This one's outside. It goes to 1-2. Jim Doubt it versus Javon Andrews. And the 1-2 now. From Doubt It. Outside, it goes to 2-2. Big at-bat here for Javon Andrews with the go-ahead run on second base in the top of the 8th inning. A chaotic top of the 8th inning. It feels like it's gone on forever. Stepping off is Doubt It, getting back in time is Spears. Some life from the Chiefs dugout. And here is the 2-2 from Doubt It. Outside, it goes full. 3-2, two away. Javon Andrews, the hitter. Standing at second base is Austin Spears. Spears should score. It would be the go-ahead run going into the bottom of the 8th. Doubt its pitch, swing and a miss by Andrews, and he goes down swinging, and that'll strand Spears at second. We remain tied, and we head to the bottom of 8. 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
4: Nathan Bodenberg entering the game now for the Paducah Chiefs. His first pitch, a called strike to the leadoff in this half inning, the bottom of the eighth, and Joel Chandler. So it's an 0, now it's 1-1 to Chandler. Tied at 1 here in Hendersonville as Bodenberg deals, and this one will be hit over to third. Charging in's Haas. Bodenberg goes to cut it off, and he cannot handle it. So that'll be an infield hit for Joel Chandler. Bodenberg went to cut a slow rolling ball off in between Brett Haas. That was more playable by Bodenberg, just unable to get to it in time before Chandler got over and not able to get a good handle on it. But I do not believe that he would have had him beat anyway. And here is Jay Fuller for the rhythm. And it's a called strike for the first pitch of the at-bat. Chandler not getting too big of a lead over at first base. And here is the 0-1 from Bodenberg. Upstairs, runner thinks about going, comes back, 1-1. One-one count, nobody out, man on first. Getting a lead towards second. Bodenberg pitching. Breaking ball by Bodenberg, misses a zone, and it goes to 2-1. So it's a 2-1 count with nobody out and a 1-1 ball game. Fuller, a lefty. Bodenberg, a pitching, a righty. And here is his 2-1. And that one is fouled away. Not a high stride by Bodenberg. A quick step stride.

0: count is 2-2 here at the plate with the man on first. Here is the pitch. This one is hit foul over past first base. It stays at 2-2.
1: And that's another AAA Auto Glass foul ball.
0: Behind Fuller is Youngblood and Roland. So 2-2 count, nobody out. Pitch down low, they appeal, and they say he did not go. So it'll be 3-2. So it's a 3-2 count with nobody out. 1-1 ball game, man on first. And here is Bodenberg's 3-2 after he checks the runner at first. Fires in. This one hit up the middle. It'll be played at short. Stepping on the bag is Spears. He throws the first. His throw is in time. And that's a double play. And that'll put away two full count rhythm. Just in time for Youngblood to now come up and bat.
1: Now batting the left fielder, number 44, Casey Youngblood.
0: Unassisted double play. Well, not unassisted, but a 6-3 double play. From Spears to England, as the first pitch from Bodenberg into Youngblood is a ball outside. Count goes to 1-0. Tied ball game, one apiece, and Bodenberg delivers his 1-0 down and out, and it goes to 2-0. Two oh count with two away. Bodenberg pitching. Youngblood hitting. And here is the pitch. This one is hit over to short. It'll be played by Spears. He throws the first. It one hops and is picked out of the ground. And England got him. What a beautiful pick by Jace England to get that ball and to stay on the bag. And that will retire the bottom of the eighth inning for the full count rhythm. We remain tied at one, and we'll be back with the top of the ninth. 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
1: Maddox Cope leading off against the new pitcher in Luke Vierkamp for the full count rhythm. As Cope now has an equal count of 1-1. He watched the ball down low and then swung and missed. Behind Cope, it'll be Brett Haas and then Andrew Dixon. This pitch is outside. Count goes to 2-1. 2-1 count. Nobody out. Leadoff man in the top of the ninth. Fouled away by Cope. He'll catch the netting here in front of you. So it's 2-2. Vierkamp pitching. The hitter is Maddox Cope. Cope hits this one well. It's hanging up. Coming in the right fielder. Going out second base. And second base is who will make the play. And that'll retire Maddox Cope. And this will bring up Brett Haas. Haas is 0 for 1 with 3 walks. Struck out in the first and walked in the third, fifth, and seventh. Here he is again in the top of the ninth. Pitches outside, 1-0. Need a clutch hit here if you're a Paducah. And the count goes to 2-0 to the Chiefs' third baseman. Not a big crowd here today as this pitch is swung on and missed upstairs by Haas. I could count them here today in Hendersonville. Called strike. Count goes to 2-2. I'd say about 50 people here to watch this game today. Pitch is fouled behind me by Haas.
2: That's another AAA Auto Glass foul ball.
1: Count stays at 2-2 with one away. That ball was hit high in the air, and I think everybody kind of lost it in the dark, but it got back behind me. Swing and a miss early on the pitch is Haas, and he goes down swinging. That is the second Chief here retired in the top of the ninth, and that'll bring up Andrew Dixon. Dixon, the left-handed hitter for the Paducah Chiefs, 1-2 in the lineup today. He is the designated hitter, and he will foul the first pitch away. Out of play. 0-1 count, 2 away, 1-1 game in the top of 9. Lefty on the mound and lefty at the plate. And Vierkamp's pitch is fouled away again by Dixon. Powerful foul, and it'll go to 0-2. And here is the pitch from Vierkamp to Dixon. This one is fouled into the turf, and it'll get over to my left. Should Dixon get on, it would be Trey Dooley to bat behind him. But for now, it's 0-2 to Dixon, and he swings. Hits this one up the middle past the pitcher. It's slow rolling past second base. A throw to first, not in time. And Dixon is safe. That's a base runner now for Paducah, the second hit of the game for the Chiefs. And that'll bring up Trey Dooley with a man on first base.
2: Left fielder, number 40, Trey Dooley.
1: So Dooley has a chance to put Paducah up here with the go-ahead run standing on first base and Andrew Dixon, who picked up a hit here

0: and has both hits today for the Chiefs in his Chiefs debut. Dooley will watch a pitch outside, and it goes to 1-0. So it's a 1-0 count from Vierkant to Dooley. The pitch is outside, and it goes to 2-0. So it's a 2-0 count with two away. And here's the delivery. This one is hit well, but foul. Dooley got every stitch on that baseball, but he hit it foul as it hooked over near the bullpen for the rhythm, and it's a 2-1 count. If he can square one up like that, this game could have a deciding factor. For now, it's 2-1 from Vierkant to Dooley. This one is hit well by Dooley. It's going back and foul off the wall. So the count goes to 2-2. It was a ball hit well to the wall.
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0: So it's a 2-2 count with two away. Trey Dooley batting. Vierkant the pitcher for the rhythm. In a 1-1 game with a man on first, and Dooley swings and misses at a pitch in the turf, and that will retire Paducah in the top of the ninth inning. And we remain tied at one through the top of nine. We'll be back with the bottom half. 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
0: Nathan Rowland leading off of the full count rhythm in the bottom half of the ninth inning. Nathan Bodenberg pitching for the Chiefs in his second inning of work. First pitch he throws is a ball that's inside. So the count is 1-0 in a 1-1 game. There's nobody out, and we're in the bottom of nine. Bodenberg's pitch hit over near shortstop. It'll be played. The throw to first is not in time. There was miscommunication between Spears and Haas on who was going to make the play. And Rowland gets in safely over at first base.

It would have been a close play no matter who got the ball. Now bring up Bryson Hamilton, the catcher. With a man on first, the winning run on first for full count. The first pitch from Nathan Bodenberg is a called strike on the outer half of the zone. So it's 0-1. Nobody out. Go-ahead run stands on first, and he's a speed threat in Nathan Roland. And Bodenberg throws over to check it first. Not in time. Back safely is Roland.

So it's 0-1, nobody out. Bodenberg's pitch. Upstairs, they go to check the runner at first. Throws a little bit wide. He would have been back safe no matter. And it's 1-1. One count, nobody out. And here is Bodenberg's pitch. This one is hit. Foul. High foul, and it will get out of play. So it goes to a 1-2 count with nobody out. Winning run still at first base and a 1-1 game for the full count rhythm. And here is the 1-2 from Bodenberg. Foul over my head. Count will stay at 1-2. As we prepare to redo it and go again. This pitch is down, and we'll go to 2-2. So it's a 2-2 count with nobody out. Winning run at first for full count. Getting a decent lead. Nathan Rowland is that who is at first at the plate. It is Bryson Hamilton. And Hamilton awaits a 2-2. He hits this one over near third. It'll get in between third and short. He has a single. Moving to second is Rowland. And that'll move the winning run to second base for the full count rhythm. And now batting with nobody out is Hudson Ceparulo. Ceparulo with the winning run at second, nobody out. Also has a man at first, but his run would not matter. And here's Bodenberg's first pitch. The bunt is laid down, and it will go foul. Dicey situation here for the Paducah Chiefs and Nathan Bodenberg. So it's 0-1, nobody out, with the winning run at second base. There is a man at first if they can get the double play and retire him too. But Bodenberg now with the 0-1 as he checks second base and delivers. Bunt is shown. It's outside. 1-1 is now the count. So it's 1-1 with nobody out. And here is Bodenberg's 1-1 as he once again checks that winning run at second base. Bunt is shown. This one will go foul. The good thing about playing on turf is you get that true bounce. And it glided foul.

So here is a 1-2 from Bodenberg to Seppurillo. Outside. It goes to 2-2.

And Bodenberg will check that runner again. Pitches in, fouled away. It stays at 2-2. There's nobody out. Tied at 1. Bottom of 9. Runners at first and second. The winning run at second for the full count rhythm. And here is Bodenberg's pitch. Hit over the first. It'll be fielded. Throw to second in time. Throw to Frack the first. Also in time. Or not. So they say it was not in time over at first. Yeah, it was made at second. Winning run moves a third. There's one away. The man is safe at first on a fielder's choice. And Charlie Bozeman hitting for full count with the winning run at third. A runner at first with one away. First pitch he sees is a ball outside from Nathan Bodenberg. Ideally, the double play would be huge here for the Paducah Chiefs. Bodenberg's pitch, called strike. It goes to 1-1.

0: Bodenberg and Bozeman. Both right-handed. And here is Bodenberg's 1-1 delivery. And it'll be hit to center field. Back on it is Javon Andrews. He chucks it into the plate. Not in time, and the full count rhythm on a sacrifice fly have walked off the Paducah Chiefs 2-1. It was a ball hit the center field that Andrews went back on. He threw it in. Did not have enough arm to be able to get it back to home as the runner tagged up from third and came home safely. And that is how this ball game ends here from Hendersonville, Tennessee. Paducah Chiefs drop yet another one. They fall to 2-3 on the season. Tomorrow, they will come back home to look to bounce back, hosting Madisonville. Saturday, they head to Fulton. On Sunday, they host Hoptown. That game at 6. The other two are at 6:30. And Monday is an off day. But on behalf of the Paducah Chiefs, Bristol Broadcasting, 99.5 The Fan, I am Aiden DeFrance. And once more, you've been listening to Paducah Chiefs Baseball here on 99.5 The Fan.
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6: It is a thriller in Game 2 of the Stanley Cup Final between the Golden Knights and the Hurricanes. The Hurricanes were down 2 goals in the third period, managed to take the lead with about 90 seconds to go, and the Golden Knights have just scored to tie the game. So the Golden Knights and the Hurricanes are tied at 3 with about 30 seconds to go in Game 2 of the Stanley Cup Final, where Las Vegas leads the series 1-0. In baseball, Yankees MVP Aaron Judge has been diagnosed with a stress fracture on the first rib on his right side that will sideline him indefinitely. He will undergo more imaging tests in 4 to 6 weeks to determine how he's progressing. The Yankees don't expect the injury to be season-ending. Best case scenario is that he returns sometime in August. Right now, the Cubs just walked it off against the A's thanks to Pete Crow Armstrong's RBI single. 7-6 was the final score. The Royals and the Twins are tied at 6, top of the 8th. Dodgers lead the Diamondbacks 2-0, bottom of the 6th.
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11: 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All our content, videos go up all the time. Comment away what you like, what you don't like. It is there for you again. Just go to YouTube. Search Jason Smith Show. We love putting this content out for you every single night. Although I'm not going to love the content I'm about to tell you right now. After the Hurricanes blitzed the Golden Knights with 3 goals in a 5-minute span to take a 3-2 lead, Mark Stone on a crazy bounce in front of the net beats Freddie Anderson. So the Golden Knights and the Carolina Hurricanes are now going to overtime, tied at 3 apiece, about a minute 20 left to go. Vegas had pressure, had a shot on goal. The puck bounced a little bit. Freddie Anderson got his arm on it, a little bit of his glove, not enough. Hits the back of the net. So now we go to overtime, Game 2 of the Stanley Cup Final.
6: You know, I have no dog in this fight, I will tell you. I don't care, but I don't care for Las Vegas Golden Knights. Do you know what I'm saying? You know what I'm saying? Like, I
11: so
6: don't.
11: So you kind of do have a dog in the fight.
6: So I guess I do, because I just want them to lose. Like, okay. No. If I don't care if Carolina wins. I just want Golden Knights to lose.
11: What did they do to you?
6: No, I just don't think it's fair. No. I just don't think it's fair that you could just start a new team, steal all these players, and then you go on and win. Where is the suffering? Where is the building of a team? And then that fan base.

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12: Fox Sports Radio, the Jason Smith Show with Monsi Bolaños in for Mike Harmon. And the Stanley Cup Final just got a little more interesting in overtime.
13: That's right.
12: On the power play, Seth Jarvis, a one-timer, wins the game for Carolina 4-3. This series goes back to Vegas, tied at one apiece. Just an incredible comeback for the Hurricanes. They were down 2-0 with 10 minutes left to go in regulation. They score 3 goals in 5 minutes. The Golden Knights get a goal with a minute and a half left to go. But then in overtime, on the power play for about 8-tenths of a second, Ghost gets the draw, wins it over to Jarvis. Bam, one-timer, 1-1, Carolina.
13: Oh, this had to happen. Come on. Woo! You couldn't let Golden Knights win both on the road.
12: No, you could not let that happen.
13: Good job on the Hurricanes, because it did look like the Golden Knights were going to win. You know what I'm saying? It did look like that. But, man, they came back. And that's what I don't know. Is it the same? Like, you know, my brother played soccer, and he said that he always hated when the score was 2-0. He preferred it to be 1-0. Because when it was 2-0 and the other team started scoring, they never just scored one. They went on to score two or three.
12: It's funny you say, because there's a long-standing saying in hockey that the least safe lead to play with is a 3-0 lead. It's 3-0 in hockey. So you have a 3-0 lead, it's the most dangerous lead because you lose your aggressiveness and the other team is still fighting. It's still close enough for them to come back. And you see it all the time. Team gets a goal, they feel good, then they get two, you're getting all jittery. So, yeah. It's 3-0 in hockey, 100%.
13: Oof, what a game, though.
12: Well, so we'll have more on this, but joining us now on the hotline to break down all the big news in the NFL. Longtime NFL insider, 33rd team. He is a Pro Football Hall of Fame voter, who, even if he's putting very good players in, might find it tough to put Christian Watson in. It is longtime friend of the show, Jason Cole. J. Cole, what's happening, man?
14: Go Aztecs, dudes. All right. Life is beautiful. It's just beautiful. So there we go.
12: Well, especially if you're Christian Watson, you can be an average wide receiver at best and get $25 million a year.
14: It's getting to be that time in the NFL. So, yeah, good for Christian Watson. I like this. Actually, I think he's better than that. I just think he hasn't had consistent opportunity. So I'll go with there's upside left in this guy. If that makes
12: sense. You do put very good players in the Hall of Fame, so I

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0: something that, yeah, we're really coming down on you. Yeah, I can get in if I want to.
1: You're so right that people are stupid, Jason, and that this guy may try and get in, but everybody has a camera out. Everybody has their phones out. And the minute that he gets caught, I feel like it's just criminally, he's going to be charged. So it's like, if he thinks this is funny and that he can sneak in, you better hope nobody else recognizes you. You better hope that 3 months after you did sneak into a game, nobody recognized you and then posted a video, because then you're going to get criminally charged because you're not supposed to be there. So even though in theory he could easily get away with it, it would be really stupid of him to do that.
0: Exit, how about it, Fresca? Exit, Monsi Bolaños, Jason Smith, Monsi in for Harmon. Coming up next, we get back into On the Court for Game 2. Why every reason I wanted the Knicks to play the Spurs that was on display in Game 1 is also going to be on display in Game 2. That's next right here, Fox Sports Radio.
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3: Tyler Reddick here from 2311 Racing. 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

0: We got more on this story and more out of a big night in the NBA coming up next right here. Jason Smith, Monsi Bolaños in for Mike Harmon. Twitter at How About a Fresca at Monsi Bolaños. This is Fox Sports Radio. I'm in that dope again. I'm in that
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14: Miliana, it's been so long since you texted me. 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
15: Fox Sports Radio, the Jason Smith Show with Monty Bolaños in for Mike Harmon. Where day three of my sports stress saw the Hurricanes in overtime. Now I've turned the page to the Knicks, as we are all turning the page to same close as Wednesday on Friday. Again, everybody working tomorrow, all of whatever you do, we're all wearing the same clothes we wore Wednesday because the Knicks need this.

0: 11.
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13: The NBA Finals continues with Game 2 between the Knicks and the Spurs, and it all tips off from San Antonio at 8:30 p.m. Eastern Time, and New York leads the series 1-0. At the Stanley Cup Final, the Hurricanes came back down 2-0 in the third period to defeat the Golden Knights 4-3 in overtime. The series is tied at 1 apiece, and Game 3 is on Saturday. In baseball, Yankee star Aaron Judge has been diagnosed with a stress fracture of the first rib on his right side. He is expected to return this season. Best case scenario is that he returns sometime in August. The Cubs walked it off on a Pete Crow Armstrong RBI

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Phil Miller and you. It is the Ben Maller Show as we are rolling on. And you can interact. It is a live show. Now, next hour, we have Big Ben's Lame Jokes of the Week. That'll be coming up next hour. Ahead this hour, though, we have Mallerly 30.

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9: Game 2 of the Stanley Cup Final between the Hurricanes and the Golden Knights went down to the wire and then some.
10: Along the right wing boards, back up top, it's Gostis Bear. Send it across, yeah. Game over! Seth Jarvis wins it in overtime!
11: Maybe the most famous one-timer in Hurricanes history.
9: 4-3 was the final score, and you heard it all on the Hurricanes Radio Network. Game 3 will be on Saturday. In baseball, Yankees MVP Aaron Judge has been diagnosed with a stress fracture on his rib that will sideline him indefinitely. He will undergo more imaging tests in about 4 to 6 weeks. The Yankees don't expect the injury to be season-ending. Best-case scenario is that he returns sometime in August. Ketel Marte walked it off for the Diamondbacks to beat the Dodgers at home 3-2. Pirates defeated the Astros 5-1. I'm Asi Olaños.
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0: in a ride from the airport. So Uber.
1: Perfect. Easy, all right. We're in. What, we're going to meet like an Applebee's or something? Oh, you said you named the place. Yeah, I got you. All right.
0: Yeah,
1: thank you.
0: Beautiful place.
1: All right. Thank you, Rob. Did you check this out, Lorraine? Is this a good place? Did you look at the link or no?
2: I'm going to have to find which inbox it was sent to.
1: Oh, no. Lorraine, you've just broken Rob's heart. This is Rob. This is a legend.
2: Yes.
1: This is a decorated member of the Maller Militia.
2: Oh, yeah.
1: An award-winning caller, Rob, in the 321, who's done many a great bit on the show. We're going to have Big Ben's Lame Jokes of the Week. Is Weed Man there? He better be there. If he's not there.
3: Not yet, but...
1: Oh, no.
3: Somebody's calling right now.
1: All right, we'll get to it. Big Ben's Lame Jokes of the Week for the rest of the hour. We'll get to that. We will do it next.
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10: The NBA Finals continues with Game 2 between the Knicks and the Spurs, and it all tips off from San Antonio at 8:30 p.m. Eastern Time, and New York leads the series 1-0. At the Stanley Cup Final, the Hurricanes came back down 2-0 in the third period to defeat the Golden Knights 4-3 in overtime. The series is tied at 1 apiece, and Game 3 is on Saturday. In baseball, Yankees star Aaron Judge has been diagnosed with a stress fracture of the first rib on his right side. He is expected to return this season. Best case scenario is that he returns sometime in August. The Cubs walked it off on a Pete Crow Armstrong RBI single to defeat the A's 7-2. Ketel Marte walked it off for the Diamondbacks to defeat the Dodgers 3-2. And the Pirates outscored the Astros 5-1. In college softball, the Texas Longhorns have secured back-to-back national championships, taking down the Texas Tech Red Raiders 4-1. I'm Monty Bolaños.
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0: Greet there in Worcester with his pals, and you're going against Philip in Downey, California. Hello, Philip in SoCal. Welcome.
1: Hey, Dan. How's it going?
0: All right, what's going on, man? Here we go, guys. The categories are leaderboard and 1973. Now, Danny was on the air first. Danny, pick your category, Danny.
1: How about 1973?
0: All right. These athletes were all born in 1973. Your name is your buzzer. This quarterback out of Alcorn, for $200, this quarterback out of Alcorn State would go on to split an MVP award with Peyton Manning 6 years before he was murdered by his mistress on the 4th of July. Wow. How soon we forgot.
1: Danny. Danny.
0: Who's in first?
2: Danny.
0: Danny, I think. Danny. Go ahead, Danny. Danny.
1: McNair. Steve McNair.
0: That is correct. The late Steve McNair. $400. This Hall of Fame running back is the only player in NFL history to amass 12,000 yards rushing, 6,000 yards receiving. He was a longtime NFL Network analyst before losing his job due to allegations of sexual harassment.
1: Danny.
0: Danny.
1: Terrell Davis?
0: No. Philip.
1: Marshall Faulk?
0: That is correct. Marshall Faulk, the greatest San Diego State running back of all time. $600. This member of the Fab Five would go on to win back-to-back championships in the NBA with the Heat. He would later return to college as the head coach of his old Philip.
1: Juwan Howard.
0: That is correct. Juwan Howard, good job there. $800. This bruising fullback out of Purdue was a six-time Pro Bowler and three-time first-team All-Pro. Won a Super Bowl with the Tampa Bay Buccaneers.
1: Danny. Mike
0: Allstott. That is correct. Good job for you. Last one, quickly. This former All-Star has the most career wins by any Asian-born pitcher in baseball history and is notable for being the first South Korean-born player ever in baseball with the Dodgers.
1: Philip. Adair Nomo.
0: No. It's Chan Ho Park.
2: Danny wins.
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8: 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Send it across, game over! Seth Jarvis wins it in overtime!
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7: 4-3 was the final score, and you heard it all on the Hurricanes Radio Network. Game 3 will be on Saturday. In baseball, Yankees MVP Aaron Judge has been diagnosed with a stress fracture on his rib that will sideline him indefinitely. He will undergo more imaging tests in about 4 to 6 weeks. The Yankees don't expect the injury to be season-ending. Best case scenario is that he returns sometime in August. Ketel Marte walked it off for the Diamondbacks to beat the Dodgers at home 3-2. Pirates defeated the Astros 5-1. I'm Ansi Bolaños.
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11: 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Here's Brady Quinn, LeVar Arrington, and Jonas Knox.

0: just ridiculous.
1: I mean,
0: it really is.
1: It should be three.
2: Okay, all right. This is enough.
1: Should be on three fines. Right
2: so
1: now.
2: We are going to have the usuals coming up later on. We got another edition of In Case You Missed It. We are going to also have another edition of Wheel of Horses, Belmont edition, coming up at hour two of the program. We've got the leftovers as well too. And also forgot to mention this. And this is the most important thing about today's show. It's a football Friday.
3: Yeah, right.
2: Come on, Sticks.
3: It's Friday, yeah. Then. It's Saturday,
2: come on, Sticks.
3: Sunday, what?
2: Yeah.
3: It's

0: Come on now.
1: It is a football Friday here.
2: Let's do it for Eddie, man.
1: On Two Pros and a Cup of Joe. Here we go.
2: Let's do it for Eddie. Let's do it for Eddie.
3: Friday night is a football Friday. Woo! Football Friday. Rock 'em, suck 'em, do it. Slam it. You can feel it.
1: It's a football Friday. It was also a good day for a couple of players in the NFL yesterday. We'll get into that for you right here next on FSR.
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8: 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To let people know it can be reversed before it becomes type 2 diabetes, professional basketball player Julius Randle is doing everything in reverse.
9: I'm only dunking with reverse windmills. I drove the whole way to practice in reverse. I don't recommend it. This move is called the reverse shuffle. I do recommend it. And it took me months to learn how to speak in reverse, like this. Here's 10 almost for diabetes type 2 with living Ben has mom my. In other words, my mom has been living with type 2 diabetes for almost 10 years. So together, we want to say to the 84 million Americans

0: shown of him.
1: Lorena, thank you very much for chiming in there. We needed that. Yeah. We
2: really did. You're very welcome.
0: Yeah. Now, that being said, speaking of wild, anybody been following the Brandon Ayuk situation when it comes to the Niners?
1: Yeah, man.
0: He's running amok.
1: This is great.
0: So,
1: what is it, June? And he just now is getting
0: just now.
1: Just now.
0: He drove by real fast in front of Levi Stadium. He was probably trying to get away from that.
1: 6 months ago?
0: Yeah, he's probably trying to get away from that nuclear reactor they've got next to the facility there. But he drove by real fast, was speeding on YouTube. This happened in December. He just now was issued a warrant by the Santa Clara County DA. Now, I don't know what they've been doing.
3: Yeah. For his arrest.
0: I won't see that warrant. I don't know what he's been, what they've been doing. Clearly not cleaning up the streets, but they're just now getting to that. Dez Bryant has a little bit of a theory of his own that he posted on social media. Quote, "I don't agree with how BA has been handling his business as a professional athlete, but this right here is strategically put together to smear his name. Some will get it and some won't."
1: Wow.
0: Best part about all this is that the day that the warrant was issued, Brandon Ayuk posted a video of him at a racetrack. I think it's great. The guy literally got whatever he got at signing from the Niners, hurt his knee, and just does not care anymore. That's enough money to go on with his life, and the Niners for some reason think they can still trade him, and he's still a member of the roster.
1: They'd still beat the Bears.
0: Yeah, so what? Dang. Who hasn't? I'm with you, Brandon Ayuk. Come on this show if you want.
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7: The NBA Finals continues with Game 2 between the Knicks and the Spurs, and it all tips off from San Antonio at 8:30 p.m. Eastern Time, and New York leads the series 1-0. At the Stanley Cup Final, the Hurricanes came back down 2-0 in the third period to defeat the Golden Knights 4-3 in overtime. The series is tied at 1 apiece, and Game 3 is on Saturday. In baseball, Yankees star Aaron Judge has been diagnosed with a stress fracture of the first rib on his right side. He is expected to return this season. Best case scenario is that he returns sometime in August. The Cubs walked it off on a Pete Crow Armstrong RBI single to defeat the A's 7-2. Ketel Marte walked it off for the Diamondbacks to defeat the Dodgers 3-2. And the Pirates outscored the Astros 5-1. In college softball, the Texas Longhorns have secured back-to-back national championships, taking down the Texas Tech Red Raiders 4-1. I'm Monty Bolaños.
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0: Two Pros and a Cup of Joe, Fox Sports Radio. LeVar Arrington, Brady Quinn, Jonas Knox with you here. Coming up a little over 20 minutes from now, we are going to tell you about what could be a surprise hire in the world of sports. That'll be yours right here on FSR. 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

0: think that is going to be looked back on as like a traumatic experience for anybody in the family? That, you know, dad in a fit of rage just frisbeed a CD out the window?
1: No, not a CD. The Bruno Mars CD. Like, the baby was in a car seat singing. Like, she's not even big enough to not be in a car seat, and she's singing Bruno Mars. This is it. This is it. We've come to the end.
0: Ejected
1: CD,
0: through
1: this
0: it.
1: This CD is out of here. Or I'm out of here. One of the two. Yeah, Bruno, you can come raise the Arrington family. I'm out of here. So I've always hated Bruno Mars ever since.
0: I had no idea. I was unaware of that that factoid. All right, well.
1: There you go.
0: I thought my take was strong. So now I.
1: No, so when you said this song sucks, I was like right there with you. It was all right. Support, bro. I was right up there. Top. I was holding
2: All right,
1: with
2: no
1: you.
2: More Bruno yeah. Mars. I hear you. Thank you.
1: Thank you. Thank you, Lorena. All right, well, there you go.
0: Hey, Bruno, if you want to come on the show, I mean, you're more than welcome. State your
1: I
0: case.
1: I appreciate y'all letting me have a session.
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6: A Paducah man wanted on contempt of court charges was arrested during a traffic stop on a Wednesday.
7: Paducah police arrested 63-year-old Robert Murphy on an outstanding bench warrant for contempt of court. The warrant stemmed from Murphy leaving the courtroom during his trial May 19th. During the trial, Murphy was found guilty of trafficking in a controlled substance and was determined to be a persistent felony offender. The jury recommended a sentence of 20 years imprisonment with a requirement that 10 years be served before parole eligibility. Murphy left the courthouse claiming a medical emergency. Investigators later determined that he left the hospital without being discharged and failed to return to court. Following that incident, Murphy ceased staying at his known residence. Officers and detectives located Murphy, and he was taken into custody without incident during a traffic stop near Wayne Sullivan Drive and Irvin Cobb Drive. During the arrest, officers located approximately 3.2 grams of suspected methamphetamine in Murphy's possession. Murphy was lodged in the McCracken County Regional Jail. I'm Todd Hamilton.
6: A Farmington man was arrested on drug charges after he fled on foot from Graves County deputies. A deputy on patrol Friday morning in the Golo Farmington area when he observed a male walking in the area of Kentucky 564 and Kentucky 1124 that he knew to be 45-year-old James Matthew Majors. The deputy was also aware that Majors had active warrants for his arrest. As the deputy got out of his vehicle and approached Majors, the suspect fled while yelling to the deputy that he was not Matthew Majors. Majors ran into the creek as other deputies arrived. Majors was located and arrested on the active warrants. During the arrest, methamphetamine and marijuana were also reportedly found. Majors was taken to an out-of-county detention facility, charged with fleeing or evading, possession of meth and marijuana, and tampering with physical evidence. Graves County Sheriff's Office posted that Majors has a long history of being charged with fleeing or evading police. 9 times, in fact, in contempt of court, 12 times. They said deputies have been injured in prior incidents involving Majors. More news here later anytime at WestKentuckyStar.com.
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5: I'm meteorologist Lou Jachon with your weekend forecast. Mostly sunny today, high temperatures in the mid-80s. Nice night tonight, partly cloudy, overnight lows in the upper 60s. For Saturday, mostly sunny, high temperatures in the upper 80s. And on Sunday, mostly cloudy with scattered showers and thunderstorms, high temperatures in the mid-80s. I'm meteorologist Lou Jachon on The Fan.
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0: over Kentucky. So we'll that'll be one thing we can talk about in addition to the matchup, and it is one of the bunch of the matchups. I think Duke is at Florida. I think Louisville gets Texas. Vandy's at Notre Dame. I'm trying to remember some of the ones I just scanned over the list. Like South Carolina's at NC State. You can see the whole list out there. If you follow John Rothstein on CBS, on X or at CBSSports.com, you can find it there. But Kentucky and the Cavaliers of Virginia in the SEC-ACC Challenge. So we're gradually starting to get the basketball schedule, at least the non-conference part of it, out, and that will continue over the coming weeks. Today's the day, according to reports, that 2027 guard Ryan Hampton, one of the top players in that class, is starting a visit to UK. He has said he has no interest in reclassifying. He wants to stay in the 27 class. And he has said a lot of nice things about the Wildcats. So next step in the process here for Ryan Hampton. By the way, the 24/7 Sports folks have come out with their portal rankings for the players that have been procured for next season. Louisville's number one on the list. Kentucky's number two, way up from where it was. Wouldn't it be interesting if they played each other to just test the two classes? Oh, yes, they will on December 12th. So for all of the consternation about how it was going for the Cats, they end up with the second, at least according to 24/7 Sports, the second-ranked portal class. Baseball, a couple of more outgoing players into the portal, both catchers. Owen Jenkins, the starter, and Taggart Tyson, both going into the transfer portal. A couple of additions to the staff for Coach Mangione. The latest is Devin Burks, the former Wildcat catcher, joining the staff, so he'll be able to mentor whoever the new catcher will be next season. And then former pitcher Ryder Giles announced the day before he is joining the staff for Coach Mangione. And then, as I mentioned, the 158th Belmont Stakes is coming up tomorrow, and that will be on a fast racetrack. And remember, it's televised by Fox these days, so NBC has the first two legs. Fox has the third leg. I'll talk about who I like later, but all of our Triple Crown coverage this spring, once again presented by Claiborne Farm, doing the usual unusually well for more than 100 years. And we thank them for partnering with us on that. Coming up, we're going to chat with Brett Dawson about the NBA Finals and maybe one or two other things. It is the Leach Report, and our opening segment's always presented by Giuseppe's of Lexington. Giuseppe's now has valet parking. You just pull up to the door, hand the valet your keys, you walk in, and start your Giuseppe's experience, and they'll handle parking the car for you. But if you want to do it yourself, you can still park in their lot or you can park out on the street. And get to Open Table, make a reservation for the next special occasion. How about taking Dad to Giuseppe's for Father's Day? It's not too far away. Get something on the books at Giuseppe's. We'll be right back here on the Leach Report Radio Network.
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0: point about the Jimmy Butler thing, there's two things I think with Cat that dogged him in the sort of early to mid part of his career to date. And one is that I think a lot of people felt like he was kind of an empty calorie stack guy. He scored a lot of points, he made a lot of threes, but did he really impact winning? And then I think the other thing was there was this toughness factor with him. Cat is, you know, he's really, from the day he set foot here, even before he was here, he's a great talker. He's a really open talker. He's a sensitive guy. I mean, there's no denying that. He's been through a lot in his life, and he's been very open, including right after game one, talking about his late mother. And I think because of some of that stuff, and then unquestionably because of the Jimmy Butler stuff, he got labeled as soft. And, like, you're just not watching him play if that's the way you feel about him. He is a very tough player. He can be very physical. His defense on Wembanyama was exceptional in game one. And so I do think, to your point, it's not just you gotta get to the right place. You gotta be surrounded by the right guys. You gotta have the right coach. I mean, Mike Brown has unlocked him in a way that he hasn't been by previous coaches, even in New York. And so I just think, you know, and he previously had a great coach in Tom Thibodeau, but this just is a better fit for him offensively, and I think it's really unlocked him.
1: Talking with Brett Dawson from the Lexington Herald Leader. We'll continue the chat here in just a moment. Quick break on the Leach Report. We'll be right back.
2: From the West Kentucky Star Newsroom, I'm Brad Munson. A Paducah man wanted on contempt of court charges was arrested during a traffic stop on Wednesday.
3: Paducah police arrested 63-year-old Robert Murphy on an outstanding bench warrant for contempt of court. The warrant stemmed from Murphy leaving the courtroom during his trial May 19th. During the trial, Murphy was found guilty of trafficking in a controlled substance and was determined to be a persistent felony offender. The jury recommended a sentence of 20 years imprisonment with a requirement that 10 years be served before parole eligibility. Murphy left the courthouse claiming a medical emergency. Investigators later determined that he left the hospital without being discharged and failed to return to court. Following that incident, Murphy ceased staying at his known residence. Officers and detectives located Murphy, and he was taken into custody without incident during a traffic stop near Wayne Sullivan Drive and Irvin Cobb Drive. During the arrest, officers located approximately 3.2 grams of suspected methamphetamine in Murphy's possession. Murphy was lodged in the McCracken County Regional Jail. I'm Todd Hamilton.
2: A Farmington man was arrested on drug charges after he fled on foot from Graves County deputies. A deputy on patrol Friday morning in the Golo Farmington area when he observed a male walking in the area of Kentucky 564 and Kentucky 1124 that he knew to be 45-year-old James Matthew Majors. The deputy was also aware that Majors had active warrants for his arrest. As the deputy got out of his vehicle and approached Majors, the suspect fled while yelling to the deputy that he was not Matthew Majors. Majors ran into the creek as other deputies arrived. Majors was located and arrested on the active warrants. During the arrest, methamphetamine and marijuana were also reportedly found. Majors was taken to an out-of-county detention facility, charged with fleeing or evading, possession of meth and marijuana, and tampering with physical evidence. The Graves County Sheriff's Office posted that Majors has a long history of being charged with fleeing or evading police. 9 times, in fact, in contempt of court, 12 times. They said deputies have been injured in prior incidents involving Majors. More news here later anytime at WestKentuckyStar.com.
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1: Let me put you in the Wayback Machine for a minute on a couple of things. First of all, I was talking yesterday, or I guess Wednesday, when we were getting ready for game one about the 73 Knicks, last New York Knicks team to win the title. I was a fan of those guys, mainly because of Walt Frazier. But I was going through the starters, and when I was looking at the list, somebody posted it online. I started thinking about where those guys went to school. Walt Frazier, Southern Illinois. Earl the Pearl Monroe, Winston-Salem. Willis Reed, Grambling. Dave DeBuscher. Had to look this one up. Detroit Mercy. Bill Bradley, Princeton, Phil Jackson off the bench, North Dakota, Dick Barnett off the bench, Tennessee State. Dean Memminger was from Marquette, played for Marquette and Al McGuire, which was a perennial top 10 team. That's the only big name college that was represented in their top 8 players back then. It's amazing to think about that. Part of that obviously was because of some of those guys were at,

0: panic can set in is just invaluable.
1: Yeah, no, and it actually translated to is way back Hal Mumme's offense, because they told their quarterbacks to throw to the grass, which meant scan the field. Where you see grass, that's a one-on-one matchup. There's your decision. Don't think about anything
0: else. Yeah, basketball and football probably have aligned in a lot of ways in that sense, and that quarterbacks now, again, athleticism just gets better all the time. And so, you know, your quarterback has to counter so many things offensively, and you have so many guys making changes at the line and stuff like that. It's the same thing for almost everybody in basketball now. Your power forward needs to know this. And sometimes in their case, it's really just don't hold the ball too long. If you're a guy who, you know, if you're a power forward who can make a three and you've got an open one, take it. If you don't, get rid of that thing.
1: Brett, thank you much. Good stuff.
0: Thanks, Tom.
1: We'll be right back with Dick Girardi.
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10: I'm meteorologist Lou Jachon with your weekend forecast. Mostly sunny today, high temperatures in the mid-80s. Nice night tonight, partly cloudy, overnight lows in the upper 60s. For Saturday, mostly sunny, high temperatures in the upper 80s. Then on Sunday, mostly cloudy with scattered showers and thunderstorms. High temperatures in the mid-80s. I'm meteorologist Lou Jachon on The Fan.
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0: very helpful because he was crying for the wire last year. But Kendrick assures me that he'll be fine going to Mile and 316. So
1: that is,
0: take that for what it's worth. It's
1: Dick Girardi from BetOnline.ag. Thanks, sir.
0: You got it. Thank you, Tom.
1: Quick break. 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
12: They're to the point where they're officially taking applications and interviewing candidates, presumably. I think it could move fairly quickly. I mean, AD searches take a little longer. Obviously, this one has taken much longer, but, you know, they hired Will Stein in less than 24 hours, even for all the twists and turns in the last basketball search. I think it was like 3 days before they hired Mark Pope. So these things can come together pretty quickly once you get to that point. And every public statement they've made is they still want to at least have a hire announced by June 30th, which is Mitch's last day. So until we hear otherwise, that's the expectation.
1: Remember talking with Mike Pratt one time on a basketball road trip many years ago, and he had been involved with starting some businesses and running them. And this was at a point where Mitch had gotten a raise, and there was some pushback from some fans. And Mike said, look, he's the CEO of a multi-million-dollar corporation. That's kind of the going rate for people who have that kind of...

0: especially for being that being just his third lifetime start. He was just kind of never did relax for Pratt. And when he finally did late in the race, I think he was just tired. And I think he bounces back and runs big tomorrow. And I think you get a nice price on him, too, because nobody is talking about emerging market. And good luck to Lainey Fry, former U.K. women's golfer. She's in her first year on the LPGA Tour, and the U.S. Women's Open is underway out at Riviera in California. See you on Monday. Have a great weekend, everybody.
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4: Star Newsroom. I'm Brad Munson. A Paducah man wanted on contempt of court charges was arrested during a traffic stop on Wednesday.
5: Paducah police arrested 63-year-old Robert Murphy on an outstanding bench warrant for contempt of court. The warrant stemmed from Murphy leaving the courtroom during his trial May 19th. During the trial, Murphy was found guilty of trafficking in a controlled substance and was determined to be a persistent felony offender. The jury recommended a sentence of 20 years imprisonment with a requirement that 10 years be served before parole eligibility. Murphy left the courthouse claiming a medical emergency. Investigators later determined that he left the hospital without being discharged and failed to return to court. Following that incident, Murphy ceased staying at his known residence. Officers and detectives located Murphy, and he was taken into custody without incident during a traffic stop near Wayne Sullivan Drive and Irvin Cobb Drive. During the arrest, officers located approximately 3.2 grams of suspected methamphetamine in Murphy's possession. Murphy was lodged in the McCracken County Regional Jail. I'm Todd Hamilton.
4: A Farmington man was arrested on drug charges after he fled on foot from Graves County deputies. A deputy on patrol Friday morning in the Golo Farmington area when he observed a male walking in the area of Kentucky 564 and Kentucky 1124 that he knew to be 45-year-old James Matthew Majors. The deputy was also aware that Majors had active warrants for his arrest. As the deputy got out of his vehicle and approached Majors, the suspect fled while yelling to the deputy that he was not Matthew Majors. Majors ran into the creek as other deputies arrived. Majors was located and arrested on the active warrants. During the arrest, methamphetamine and marijuana were also reportedly found. Majors was taken to an out-of-county detention facility, charged with fleeing or evading, possession of meth and marijuana, and tampering with physical evidence. The Graves County Sheriff's Office posted that Majors has a long history of being charged with fleeing or evading police. 9 times, in fact, in contempt of court, 12 times. They said deputies have been injured in prior incidents involving Majors. More news here later or anytime at WestKentuckyStar.com.
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9: I'm meteorologist Lou Jachon with your weekend forecast. Mostly sunny today, high temperatures in the mid-80s. Nice night tonight, partly cloudy, overnight lows in the upper 60s. For Saturday, mostly sunny, high temperatures in the upper 80s. Then on Sunday, mostly cloudy with scattered showers and thunderstorms, high temperatures in the mid-80s. I'm meteorologist Lou Jachon on The Fan.

0: number two portal class in America. Do you know what school they're behind?
1: Louisville.
0: So yeah. We'll get the play, see the number one and number two portal class play against each other in December.
1: Well, I think there'll be some high expectations in the Commonwealth of Kentucky this year. Not that there isn't on a normal basis, but Pat Kelsey is a guy that has what? Has he won one NCAA tournament game or zero? Maybe he won one last year. Yeah. So, look, I mean, there's a lot of expectations when you're able to get a portal number like that. And for all the talk that we've had about Rob Wright and Freeman, who went to St. John's, you know, this
0: Stokes.
1: Stokes wouldn't be in the transfer portal,
0: I just mean misses in general. Yes.
1: Yeah. Well, this is important. You retained some really important guys, and now that you supplement it with a guy like Mommy.
0: There you go. You know, you're calling him Mommy.
1: Well, that's just for you, dude.
0: Uh-huh.
1: When I go into my official role with Tom Leach and Jack Givens, you better believe that won't be uttered. But
0: have you talked
1: to Tom at all about that?
0: Oh, yeah. Yeah, we have frequent discussions about it. I'm going to drill it into his head where he's going to accidentally say it one time. I just need him to say it one time.
1: Well, I mean, if he breaks a record, maybe it would be warranted. One of those three-point records that we've been talking about on KSR the last couple days. But I wonder what that number would be if Mom Chilovich did not commit to the Cats.
0: Wouldn't be in the top 25. I think that shows you how big of a commitment that is for Kentucky.
1: Exactly.
0: You know, you bring in the top portal guy, and now all of a sudden you're all the way up to number two on the list. 859-280-2287. We're going to take a break. It's so relaxing out here.
1: Really is.
0: We're going to be right back here on the KSR pre-show with CNS Pools. 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
1: Madge Smalley graduated from Washington County High School in Central Kentucky back in 1983. She had four older brothers who were outstanding athletes at Washington County, so you'd figure watching them and their success, she would want to follow in their footsteps. But as she told me, that wasn't necessarily the case.
3: Me and a friend of mine, we were like, oh yeah, we can't wait to get in high school because we're going to be cheerleaders and all that. Well, Rachel Mudd was her name. She did go on and become a cheerleader. But my cheer stopped at St. Dominic at 8th grade because I discovered that I liked basketball to play. I was pretty good at it.
1: Actually, the girls' basketball coach at Washington County High, of course, knew of Madge's older brothers and their athletic talents. So he watched her play one day in a pickup game, and after that convinced her to come out for the 8th grade girls team. By the end of the season, she played in the district tournament and made the all-district team for the varsity as an 8th grader, just having taken up the sport. And I talked to her about that.
4: So you never played on the varsity basketball team until they got to the district tournament, and then you made the all-district tournament team?
3: I want to say that a few games before that he might have put me in for a little while, but no, it wasn't like, you know, as far as practice and so forth, but as far as the, now I didn't start for the district, but I came in and subbed. And then the next game, it was like, okay, I'm getting more playing time and everything. But I ended up making our tournament team, and I'm thinking, uh-oh. Okay, I guess cheerleading is on hold now.
1: Yes, cheerleading went on hold forever. She went on to help lead her team to the Sweet 16 as a senior, and then went on to play college basketball at Murray State. That'll do it for the show this week. Thanks for being with me. Have a great weekend. Gary Fogel, Kentucky Sports Memories.
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7: I'm meteorologist Lou Jachon with your weekend forecast. Mostly sunny today. High temperatures in the mid-80s. Nice night tonight. Partly cloudy. Overnight lows in the upper 60s. For Saturday, mostly sunny. High temperatures in the upper 80s. And on Sunday, mostly cloudy with scattered showers and thunderstorms. High temperatures in the mid-80s. I'm meteorologist Lou Jachon on The Fan.
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0: All right, welcome back.
9: Please.
0: Shane of the Dude, Billy Rutledge, KSR pre-show. The guys from CNS Pools just came by, and I was reminded by one of the guys that came by here, Billy, that I'm the longest reigning champion in OVW history. He said, actually, longest reigning champion in the country. Did you hear that?
9: I did. I think he's trying to get you to buy a pool or something like that. But we did learn some interesting facts.
0: We did. Yeah. So they were saying that saltwater pools are now extremely common. I thought they were a rare thing. Turns out most people now get saltwater pools because they're better for your skin. Mm-hmm. They're better for your hair. They're easier to maintain. So if you're considering getting a pool, sounds like you probably need to get a saltwater pool.

0: not wood.
1: That's almost worse. You've got other humans' teeth in your mouth?
0: Here's another one for you. Fact or fiction, Billy. Thomas Edison invented the light bulb. Mario says it's fiction.
1: I mean, this is all I learned when I was a kid.
0: Is it fact or fiction?
1: I'm going to go fact.
0: It's a myth. While Thomas Edison is often credited inventing the light bulb, he actually improved upon its existing designs. Several inventors, including Sir Humphrey Davy and Warren de la Rue, already created lamp light bulbs before Edison's version.
1: Well, I imagine Warren de la Rue's family is just pissed off that
0: wouldn't you?
1: Edison gets all the credit for this, right?
0: Yep. Let me give you another one here, or two more here. Vikings wore horned helmets.
1: Yeah, of course.
0: I mean, even the Minnesota Vikings,
1: yeah.
0: They've got the horn.
1: Don't tell me this is a myth, Shane.
0: Do you think it's fact?
1: Fact.
0: It is a myth. The iconic image of Vikings wearing horned helmets is a myth. Vikings wore simple helmets without horns. The image of horned helmets is largely a product of artistic depictions and historical inaccuracies.
1: Some liberties taken by the artists,
0: yep,
1: to make their drawing look a little bit more of the Vikings. Is,
0: yep,
1: that how we got horns?
0: Yep.
1: That's crazy.
0: I'm going to give you one more here. You've probably heard this one. The penny dropped from an Empire State Building can kill someone.
1: Yeah, that's a myth, right?
0: That is a myth, yep. The penny wouldn't reach a lethal speed due to air resistance and wouldn't cause harm to anyone below. So there you go. By the way, in case you weren't noticing, every single one of those was a myth.
1: Yeah, I got the bit.
0: I thought you would catch on there.
1: Well, I mean, it's called entertainment.
0: Yes,
1: you know, it makes it a little bit better when I disagree with you. But I had seen the penny one. I think it was like 1,000 ways to die or,
0: yep,
1: something like that, and they'd like disproved
0: Let's
1: that.
0: Quickly get a call on. Who's up next, Rick?
2: Gary in Orlando.
0: We don't have much time. Go ahead, Gary.
3: Yeah, Billy, you need a lot of coaching on this yard sale. Number one, all the pros are going to be there when you start. So you got to hold your guns on the prices. Second, okay, as the day goes on, the price has to come down on everything because your goal is to not put it back in the garage. You've kind of shot yourself in the foot by telling everybody you have everything marked up $5. So be ready. Hope you have a great sale. And real quick, yesterday's show was quite sentimental. KSR has gotten me through heart issues, stomach surgery, cancer surgery, and a blood clot on the brain. And old Gary in Orlando is still here. Thank you.
0: Well, Gary, yeah, we appreciate
1: you, Gary. Thank you for that
0: advice.
1: Thanks
0: for listening to the show.
1: One person said, I'll give you $10 for the Theramask. Okay, I'll go 12.
0: Yeah, I got to buy it first for you. Hey, promo code KSR, bet $5, get $200 in bonus bets if you're a new customer, only on DraftKings for the NBA Finals tonight. Big thanks to CNS Pools, and big thanks to the folks who are opening up their house to let us be here for the next couple of hours. KSR is up next. This has been the pre-show. We'll talk to you Monday.
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11: ...have gotten contributions from everybody. Julian Champagny had his breakout game Wednesday night. Dylan Harper's coming out party has lasted nearly the entire playoffs. Devin Vassell has delivered big moments, and Stephon Castle has stepped up when his number was called. Depth is a big reason San Antonio's in the finals, but once you reach this stage, role players can only carry you so far. At some point, your highest paid players have to take over. That's where the spotlight shifts to De'Aaron Fox. He is making under $50 million a year. 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
12: I'm meteorologist Lou Jachon with your weekend forecast. Mostly sunny today. High temperatures in the mid-80s. South winds at 5 to 10. Nice night tonight. Partly cloudy. Overnight lows in the upper 60s. For Saturday, mostly sunny. High temperatures in the upper 80s. Then on Sunday, mostly cloudy with scattered showers and thunderstorms. High temperatures in the mid-80s. For Monday, back to work with showers and thunderstorms. High temperatures in the mid-80s. I'm meteorologist Lou Jachon on The Fan.
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5: Sorry, I'm out sick again. 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
11: This is like in your house when we did that tour. Was that last year? You guys went around to different houses and just.
10: I really enjoyed that.
11: Yeah,
10: fun. I really enjoyed that. I had a lot of had a lot of fun. Have you found your caterer? People keep telling me, well, why are they writing me? Tell them to write you. I've got multiple people saying they want to be your caterer. Just write Billy.
11: Yeah, Matt's not your secretary.
10: Yeah, I mean, I'm not booking your caterer. Just for the record, I'm not.
12: You've got a date to find. You can't do everything.
11: Yeah.
10: Yeah. One person writes, Matt, of those 250 people, how many does Billy want to actually come to his wedding? Would you like, I mean, I assume you want them all to come, right? No. 200. Oh, because you don't want to pay for all of them? Is that right? Well, you don't even have a caterer yet, so you don't know what they're going to charge. All right. Well, I mean, you can invite nobody. 250 people is a big wedding.
11: Isn't yeah, it is. That's
10: am
11: a good
10: I right
11: size.
10: About that?
11: What was yours, Drew? How many?
12: I can't remember. Yeah. I think we invited about that many, and it ended up being just under 200. They say like 70% say yes.
10: Wow. Well, it's going to be exciting. A lot of happiness.
12: A lot
10: going
12: of dancing.
10: On. I have some breaking news, Rick. Wanina. And this is more, I mean, this isn't announced yet, but I think it's going to be announced later today. But I'm confident enough in that this is happening that I want to go ahead and call it breaking news. In what I think is an unprecedented decision of positivity with UK Athletics. UK Athletics is lowering concession prices this year for events on campus.
11: Wow.
10: Basically everything but basketball, because that's off campus. Let me read you. So these are pretty significant lowerings.

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1: Madge Smalley graduated from Washington County High School in Central Kentucky back in 1983. She had four older brothers who were outstanding athletes at Washington County, so you'd figure, watching them and their success, she would want to follow in their footsteps. But as she told me, that wasn't necessarily the case.
2: Me and a friend of mine, we were like, oh yeah, we can't wait to get in high school because we're going to be cheerleaders and all that. Well, Rachel Mudd was her name. She did go on and become a cheerleader. But my cheer stopped at St. Dominic at 8th grade because I discovered that I liked basketball to play. I was pretty good at it.
1: Actually, the girls' basketball coach at Washington County High, of course, knew of Madge's older brothers and their athletic talents. So he watched her play one day in a pickup game, and after that convinced her to come out for the 8th grade girls team. By the end of the season, she played in the district tournament and made the all-district team for the varsity as an 8th grader, just having taken up the sport. And I talked to her about that.
3: So you never played on the varsity basketball team until they got to the district tournament, and then you made the all-district tournament team?
2: I want to say that a few games before that, he might have put me in for a little while, but no, it wasn't like, you know, as far as practice and so forth, but as far as the, now I didn't start for the district, but I came in and subbed. And then the next game, it was like, okay, I'm getting more playing time and everything. But I ended up making our tournament team, and I'm thinking, uh-oh. Okay, I guess cheerleading is on hold now.
1: Yes, cheerleading went on hold forever. She went on to help lead her team to the Sweet 16 as a senior, and then went on to play college basketball at Murray State. That'll do it for the show this week. Thanks for being with me. Have a great weekend. Gary Fogle, Kentucky.
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5: I'm meteorologist Lou Jaton with your weekend forecast. Mostly sunny today. High temperature is in the mid-80s. South winds at 5 to 10. Nice night tonight. Partly cloudy. Overnight lows in the upper 60s. For Saturday, mostly sunny. High temperatures in the upper 80s. Then on Sunday, mostly cloudy with scattered showers and thunderstorms. High temperatures in the mid-80s. For Monday, back to work with showers and thunderstorms. High temperatures in the mid-80s. I'm meteorologist Lou Jaton on The Fan.
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7: Welcome back to Tucky Sports Radio, 859-280-2287 at the Mystery House, where one of the couple is here. Nice to meet you. Whoever you are, thank you very much for letting us be here. CNS Pools is the proud sponsor of KSR and has built this pool and can do it for you as well. Hey, text machine, waiting to get your questions, 772-774-5254. A little slow on the text machine, but a lot of people noting that this will make them more likely and maybe spend more money, Drew, because they can make it a longer day.
8: Absolutely. Speaking of longer days, I've decided I'm just going to stay here all day.
7: It
8: now
7: is beautiful.
8: That she came out and welcomed us, I put my feet in the water. They got a nice bar over here. I think they don't know it, but they just picked up a new roommate.
7: And your wife just told you that you only had 130 people invited to your wedding, which means Billy is twice as famous as you are.
8: Wow. That's fine. Have at it, Billy. I know what 130 was. Good luck.
7: Yeah.
9: Because that felt like
8: and
9: a
8: I didn't have ballroom dancing
7: that
8: lessons.
7: That did feel like a big wedding.
9: It did. You're there like, man, there's a lot of people here. Now we got to double that.
8: This is

0: Campbell is next.
1: Campbell, go ahead, Campbell.
2: Hey, Matt, I'm calling in from a jubilant Raleigh, North Carolina right now. Go Canes.
1: Oh, okay. Go Canes.
2: And my question was originally going to be about the Big Blue Roulette that you guys were talking about. The best team that I've gotten so far is Dirk Mittefield, Cliff Hagan, Kevin Knox, Nerlens Noel, and Cotton Mack. I made the Final Four with that team.
1: You can't go 40-0 with that. You cannot go 40-0 without Dan Issel. They've set that. I think Dan Issel made it. I think he made it because the only way to go 40-0 is to have him. And don't get me wrong, he may be the greatest player in history, but, like, we almost went 40-0 without him in 2015. But on that game, you cannot go 40-0 without Dan Issel.
2: No, it's so tough. But this brought something up for me. This brought up something else for me because I'm 26, so my ball knowledge really starts with the Cal Perry era. But my first real memory of being a Kentucky fan is liking Derek Jasper for some reason. And I had a picture of Derek Jasper, and I grew up in Raleigh, so I was an NC State fan as well because I couldn't like UNC or Duke. And so I had a picture of Derek Jasper and a guy from NC State named Trevor Ferguson pinned up to my wall that I drew personally. But I was just curious if you had any other just like random Kentucky players who
1: Jasper
2: not any
1: being
2: good,
1: your
2: but
1: first.
2: You just love.
1: Yeah, that's interesting. I appreciate the call. Derek Jasper being your first person you were really interested into is extremely random. I think my first, and it wasn't, he wasn't random because he was good, but my first like weird person to be a huge fan of for me was Ed Davender. Okay. And it was because he wore goggles and I had to wear goggles and it felt like we were nerds together. Did you have one?
3: Yeah, I had my favorites that were everybody's favorites, but growing up I remember I'd be in my driveway and I was pretending I was Rodney Dent. I don't know why
1: Rodney
3: I went with
1: Dent's
3: Rodney
1: a good
3: Dent.
1: One. Yeah.
3: I mean I'd do a couple Tony Delks and some Jeff Shepherds, but every once in a while I'd do the Rodney Dent's getting the last
1: shot. What about you? Do you have one?
4: Jared Prickett, because Jared he was Prickett's so good his freshman year and then he couldn't hit a layup the rest of the
1: there
4: time.
1: There was a lot
4: he was
1: of
4: there.
1: Kids a lot of kids love Jared Prickett.
4: Yeah.
1: Jared Prickett's the only player I hope he's not listening right now because he's going to say this isn't true, but it's true. Jared Prickett's the only person I ever heard made Larry cuss.
3: Oh, wow.
4: Oh, wow.
3: Man, that takes something to make
1: when
3: Larry
1: cuss. When he would miss layups.
4: Yep.
1: Larry might have said the S word once.
3: Oh, no.
4: Can't even imagine that.
3: Shoot.
1: Larry, I'm sorry.
4: Yeah.
1: He did it. Prickett did it to you, not you. We'll be back. Hour two, KSR.
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14: West Kentucky Star Newsroom, I'm Brad Munson. A Paducah man wanted on contempt of court charges was arrested during a traffic stop on Wednesday.
15: Paducah police arrested 63-year-old Robert Murphy on an outstanding bench warrant for contempt of court. The warrant stemmed from Murphy leaving the courtroom during his trial May 19th. During the trial, Murphy was found guilty of trafficking in a controlled

0: substance and was determined to be a persistent felony offender. The jury recommended a sentence of 20 years imprisonment with a requirement that 10 years be served before parole eligibility. Murphy left the courthouse claiming a medical emergency. Investigators later determined that he left the hospital without being discharged and failed to return to court. Following that incident, Murphy ceased staying at his known residence. Officers and detectives located Murphy, and he was taken into custody without incident during a traffic stop near Wayne Sullivan Drive and Irvin Cobb Drive. During the arrest, officers located approximately 3.2 grams of suspected methamphetamine in Murphy's possession. Murphy was lodged in the McCracken County Regional Jail. I'm Todd Hamilton.
1: A Farmington man was arrested on drug charges after he fled on foot from Graves County deputies. A deputy on patrol Friday morning in the Golo Farmington area when he observed a male walking in the area of Kentucky 564 and Kentucky 1124 that he knew to be 45-year-old James Matthew Majors. The deputy was also aware that Majors had active warrants for his arrest. As the deputy got out of his vehicle and approached Majors, the suspect fled while yelling to the deputy that he was not Matthew Majors. Majors ran into the creek as other deputies arrived. Majors was located and arrested on the active warrants. During the arrest, methamphetamine and marijuana were also reportedly found. Majors was taken to an out-of-county detention facility, charged with fleeing or evading, possession of meth and marijuana, and tampering with physical evidence. Graves County Sheriff's Office posted that Majors has a long history of being charged with fleeing or evading police. 9 times, in fact, in contempt of court, 12 times. They said deputies have been injured in prior incidents involving Majors. More news here later anytime at WestKentuckyStar.com.
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5: I'm meteorologist Lou Jachon with your weekend forecast. Mostly sunny today. High temperatures in the mid-80s. South winds at 5 to 10. Nice night tonight. Partly cloudy. Overnight lows in the upper 60s. For Saturday, mostly sunny. High temperatures in the upper 80s. Then on Sunday, mostly cloudy with scattered showers and thunderstorms. High temperatures in the mid-80s. For Monday, back to work with showers and thunderstorms. High temperatures in the mid-80s. I'm meteorologist Lou Jachon on The Fan.
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7: Welcome back. It is Hour 2, Kentucky Sports Radio, sponsored by CNS Pools, here at a beautiful house in Nicholasville. I could tell these people that were letting us use the house were good. Brandon, we're doing a show. 859-280-2287. I can tell they were nice people because one of them's from Leslie County. Yep. You can feel the Eastern Kentucky when you walk in a place.
8: That was the hospitality. You even have a mutual friend. When you asked if she knows,
7: she knew Chris Mosley. Of course,
9: it is a beautiful house. I got to ask you, how's the bedroom? How's it look?
7: Yeah, what happened? I'm sorry. I accidentally wandered into their bedroom. I will try not to do that again. It's Mario's fault again. He sent me in the wrong door. But it was a nice bedroom.
9: Making himself at home here.
7: You all have done great work.
8: Yeah, got a little nap during the break.
7: On the Big Blue Roulette game, the little trying to go 40-0 game. By the way, it's also cheating if you see a year and you go, no, not that year. Give me another year. That's cheating. You got to use the first 5 years.

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5: 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What is Billy doing over there?
6: He's got his feet in the pool.
5: But why has he got his shoulder? Like, is he trying to show off his guns?
6: Sun's out, guns out. Look at him.
5: Look at that.
7: He's got a honeymoon to get ready for.
6: That's right.
5: Look at my man trying to get strong and tan. Look at your base tan, Billy. Get it on. There's nothing wrong with that.
7: You got your sunscreen on?
6: He's two-toned.
5: 859-280-2287. We got a lot of folks on the phone, so let's get started. Who's up first?
8: Adam is up first.
5: Adam. Go ahead, Adam. Adam, I can't hear you. Remember, we're not on Bluetooth or any of those things.
9: Yeah, prayers to Ryan and his family, hoping for a speedy recovery. With the big blue roulette, in theory, it's a great idea. It can take up some time, but they've got to fix their algorithm, because the lineup of Dickie Beal, Keith Bogans, Tayshaun Prince, Jamal Mashburn, and Jamal McGlure should not be a first-round team.
5: Yeah, maybe. Although you could have done better than that lineup. Dickie Beal.
9: Yeah, I mean, I'm just taking the years that I was given. I'm not switching them up.
5: All right. Well, okay. I appreciate the call. Although, what you said was interesting, of if you play them out of position, it could hurt them. I didn't realize that.
7: Yeah, I did a few spins, and I think my guard spots were already taken. Then I got Tony Delk. I'm like, well, we'll just have three guard lineup. And then wrote and said, the natural position, it costs if you don't put them there.
5: Well, I like it. Keep working on it. What's his name again?
7: Daniel Reeves. There's some mini games on there that he's added that I haven't tried yet, but it's like jersey numbers and hometown trivia games, stuff like that.
5: Well, keep working on it. I like somebody wrote me, Shannon, and goes, see, you like AI. I was like, this isn't AI.
6: It's a program.
5: This is a game.
6: Yeah.
5: Right?
6: Yeah, a computer program.
5: I mean, it doesn't have AI in it, does it?
6: I don't think so.
5: I mean, I wouldn't want to. I mean, listen, I'm not. I understand I'm not, boycotting all AI. But I'm going to hate on most of it.
6: What AI would you need for?
5: I mean, did you see, how am I the only person seemingly worried about the dude moving to Argentina? And now Donald Trump's daughter and her husband are building an island with a bunker. Did you see that?
7: Zuckerberg's got a pretty big island.
5: They'll build an island with a Zuckerberg, with a bunker off of Albania, and they said they're moving there.
6: Did I get duped, or is it true that they're thinking about keeping the UFC thing in front of the White House? Is that a real story, or is that a fake story?
5: No, it's happening. What do you mean, is it a
6: fake story? No. I know they're going to do it. Oh, but he's talking about keeping it there permanently.
5: First of all, let me say, in 2026, what involves Trump,

0: Smalley graduated from Washington County High School in Central Kentucky back in 1983. She had four older brothers who are outstanding athletes at Washington County, so you'd figure, watching them and their success, she would want to follow in their footsteps. But as she told me, that wasn't necessarily the case.
1: Me and a friend of mine, we were like, oh yeah, we can't wait to get in high school because we're going to be cheerleaders and all that. Well, Rachel Mudd was her name. She did go on and become a cheerleader. But my cheer stopped at St. Dominic at 8th grade because I discovered that I liked basketball to play. I was pretty good at it.
0: Actually, the girls' basketball coach at Washington County High, of course, knew of Madge's older brothers and their athletic talents. So he watched her play one day in a pickup game, and after that convinced her to come out for the 8th grade girls team. By the end of the season, she played in the district tournament and made the all-district team for the varsity as an 8th grader, just having taken up the sport. And I talked to her about that.
2: So you never played on the varsity basketball team until they got to the district tournament. And then you made the all-district tournament team.
1: I want to say that a few games before that, he might have put me in for a little while, but no, it wasn't like, you know, as far as practice and so forth, but as far as the, now I didn't start for the district, but I came in and subbed. And then the next game, it was like, okay, I'm getting more playing time and everything. But then I ended up making our tournament team, and I'm thinking, uh-oh. Okay, I guess cheerleading is on hold now.
0: Yes, cheerleading went on hold forever. She went on to help lead her team to the Sweet 16 as a senior, and then went on to play college basketball at Murray State. That'll do it for the show this week. Thanks for being with me. Have a great weekend. Gary Fogle, Kentucky Sports Memories.
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5: I'm meteorologist Lou Jaton with your weekend forecast. Mostly sunny today. High temperatures in the mid-80s. South winds at 5 to 10. Nice night tonight. Partly cloudy. Overnight lows in the upper 60s. For Saturday, mostly sunny. High temperatures in the upper 80s. Then on Sunday, mostly cloudy with scattered showers and thunderstorms. High temperatures in the mid-80s. For Monday, back to work with showers and thunderstorms. High temperatures in the mid-80s. I'm meteorologist Lou Jaton on The Fan.
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8: 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Here's Matt Jones.
9: Welcome back, Kentucky Sports Radio. By the way, they just put out the prices thing officially. So just for the record, for everybody who's like, Matt Jones don't got no sources no more. He don't know nothing. What?
10: I like that person.
9: That person?
10: Yeah.
9: Oh, I get that.
11: That's like your enemy.
10: Yeah.
11: That, whoever that is.
9: Matt Jones. He don't talk to nobody. He sits at home with Joe Biden. No, that person. So that if you did that one, that they just came out official. And pretzels were $5. Now they're $3. Nice. $3
10: yeah.
9: pretzel.
10: Yeah.
9: So you could get a hot dog, a pretzel, and a soda for $10.
10: What's your favorite concession food? Like a hot dog, or are you a pretzel guy?
9: Well, it depends.
10: Guy?
9: Are we talking like good concessions, or are we talking like that? Because like at something like that, I'm going to take nachos.
10: Yeah.
9: Generally speaking, I'll do
10: it's
9: nachos.
10: Hard to screw up nachos.
9: The Reds. First of all, the Reds fixed my chair with the rip. Thank you for that. But the Reds have, in my opinion, the worst food concessions in baseball. Like, you, if you travel around other parks, there are all these creative things. At the Reds, it's like,
10: I got the biggest box of popcorn I've ever seen in my life.
9: The
10: 5-gallon bucket of popcorn.
9: No, I mean, it's not that the food's bad. It's just that it's the same. Like, it's just not, there's nothing creative and interesting. And when you have season tickets, once you've eaten Chick-fil-A and Skyline and a

0: be able to help. Yes?
1: I've just put my hand underneath the bar, and he does rest.
0: Okay. Well, I tell you what. Well, if he attempts to break the record, Debbie, will you send me a video of your 66-year-old blind husband curling 396 pounds?
1: I sure will. He'll be 67 in August, and that's,
0: okay,
1: that's
0: well,
1: the only thing's wrong with him. He's blind. That's the only thing wrong.
0: Well, I understand. Well, thank you very much. I appreciate the call.
2: Nothing wrong with his biceps.
3: 330 right there. Imagine even more how big those are.
0: So he's saying that there's a man in E-Town, a blind man in E-Town, that is curling that?
2: This says The Rock. You know who the Rock's got some big arms.
0: Yeah.
2: Only works out with 60-pound dumbbells.
0: But he hasn't been to E-Town.
3: It's working out. I'm sure The Rock could do much more than that.
2: 300 pounds in one arm?
0: But he's 66. You're not considering E-Town strength.
2: Okay.
0: Are you challenging Debbie?
2: 300 pounds in one arm.
0: 391 pounds.
2: Okay.
3: We need video. Mario, we're going to E-Town. Get in the car.
0: Wow. That is amazing. Hey, thank you to CNS Pools. If you need a pool in Lexington, CNS Pools away. This is a beautiful pool with the fountain and the waterfall. Thanks to whoever these people are that have allowed us to use their house.
2: Yes, very nice couple.
0: Much appreciate it. Yep. Have a great weekend. If you're going to Railbird, I'll be there Sunday. Wave. I'm going to be hot, so I'm probably going to be miserable, but at least wave. And then come by the bar and say goodbye. And, yeah, everybody else, I'm going to send a group text. If you don't start unmuting a group text, I'm going to text you. I'm going to call you with every update.
2: Good. I want you to. That would be better.
0: Everybody have a wonderful weekend. Belmont Steak Saturday. Go Knicks. Go Canes. And go Cats. 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
10: His trainer, his corner, told him the 12th round.
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12: Dan Patrick.
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5: Meteorologist Lou Jaton with your weekend forecast. Mostly sunny today. High temperatures in the mid-80s. South winds at 5 to 10. Nice night tonight. Partly cloudy. Overnight lows in the upper 60s. For Saturday, mostly sunny. High temperatures in the upper 80s. Then on Sunday, mostly cloudy with scattered showers and thunderstorms. High temperatures in the mid-80s. For Monday, backdoor with showers and thunderstorms. High temperatures in the mid-80s. I'm meteorologist Lou Jaton on The Fan.
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4: From the West Kentucky Star Newsroom, I'm Brad Munson. A Paducah man wanted on contempt of court charges was arrested during a traffic stop on Wednesday.
5: Paducah police arrested 63-year-old Robert Murphy on an outstanding bench warrant for contempt of court. The warrant stemmed from Murphy leaving the courtroom during his trial May 19th. During the trial, Murphy was found guilty of trafficking in a controlled substance and was determined to be a persistent felony offender. The jury recommended a sentence of 20 years imprisonment with a requirement that 10 years be served before parole eligibility. Murphy left the courthouse claiming a medical emergency. Investigators later determined that he left the hospital without being discharged and failed to return to court. Following that incident, Murphy ceased staying at his known residence. Officers and detectives located Murphy, and he was taken into custody without incident during a traffic stop near Wayne Sullivan Drive and Irvin Cobb Drive. During the arrest, officers located approximately 3.2 grams of suspected methamphetamine in Murphy's possession. Murphy was lodged in the McCracken County Regional Jail. I'm Todd Hamilton.
4: A Farmington man was arrested on drug charges after he fled on foot from Graves County deputies. A deputy on patrol Friday morning in the Golo Farmington area when he observed a male walking in the area of Kentucky 564

0: in Kentucky 1124 that he knew to be 45-year-old James Matthew Majors. The deputy was also aware that Majors had active warrants for his arrest. As the deputy got out of his vehicle and approached Majors, the suspect fled while yelling to the deputy that he was not Matthew Majors. Majors ran into the creek as other deputies arrived. Majors was located and arrested on the active warrants. During the arrest, methamphetamine and marijuana were also reportedly found. Majors was taken to an out-of-county detention facility, charged with fleeing or evading, possession of meth and marijuana, and tampering with physical evidence. The Graves County Sheriff's Office posted that Majors has a long history of being charged with fleeing or evading police. 9 times, in fact, in contempt of court, 12 times. They said deputies have been injured in prior incidents involving Majors. More news here later anytime at WestKentuckyStar.com.
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7: 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Send it crush it. 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Seth Jarvis wins it in overtime!
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9: 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Seth Jarvis scores the game-winning goal for the Hurricanes in Game 2 of the Stanley Cup Final. Jarvis is the sixth different Hurricane to score an overtime goal this postseason. Only the 1993 Montreal Canadiens with 7 had more different players score an overtime goal during their playoff run. 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You got to love the hockey calls because there's this genuine surprise in the announcer's voice when the play actually develops. You never know when a hockey goal is going to happen. Like, Mike Breen has got like 2 or 3 seconds to prepare his bang for when a shot goes up. The hockey guy, it's just like in a flash. Yeah, Paul.
10: We've talked about this a lot before with like Doc Emmerich and different people who do hockey. These shift changes are so drastically fast. I mean, NBA players, they sub in, they sub out. It's very regimented and organized. The shift changes to know from second to second who is on the ice and who is not by the play-by-play person, that's nuts.
9: I think it's the most difficult job in all of professional broadcasting. I know you guys probably talked about it at length with Dan sitting here, but I can't imagine how someone like Doc Emmerich or any of these hockey announcers, who most of them are sitting way up, like they're calling it off a monitor in some cities, sitting way up on the upper levels, are able to decipher who is getting the puck at different times when these line changes are happening. I guess practice makes perfect. You're around the game long enough, you get better at it. But I think that is the most difficult job in broadcasting. No doubt about that. Dylan, you got a poll question for us today.
11: I do, actually. Off of our play of the day, what's the best overtime in sports? NBA, NHL, NFL, MLB?
9: It's got to be NHL because it can end at any moment, like the anticipation for it. Basketball, you've got the full 5 minutes. Football's immediate, but, you know, it develops over the course of an overtime. Extra innings, I guess that's kind of comparable. But I like the speed of hockey and the way that it

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14: I'm meteorologist Lou Jachon with your weekend forecast. Mostly sunny today. High temperatures in the mid-80s. South winds at 5 to 10. Nice night tonight. Partly cloudy. Overnight lows in the upper 60s. For Saturday, mostly sunny. High temperatures in the upper 80s. Then on Sunday, mostly cloudy with scattered showers and thunderstorms. High temperatures in the mid-80s.
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19: His trainer, his corner, told him the 12th round.
20: Oh,
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20: I
19: mean,
20: know.
19: Are you kidding me?
20: I agree. Hey,
19: your mind. You
20: hey,
19: your
20: I gotta go, Chris.
21: Dan Patrick.
18: I thought that he was dead. It's been so very long. I just assumed he'd piss Dan off.
19: See,
18: and that's why he was gone from Haynes to Vinny. Good.

0: GP. Making his triumphant return to the man cave in for Dan Patrick.
1: 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He would just stand there. He wouldn't rebound and stand there all the time.
0: This is Chris Mannix.
2: 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Chris Mannix sitting in for DP here on a Friday. Good to be back with the boys. 1 hour in the book.

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8: I'm meteorologist Lou Jaton with your weekend forecast. Mostly sunny today. High temperatures in the mid-80s. South winds at 5 to 10. Nice night tonight. Partly cloudy. Overnight lows in the upper 60s. For Saturday, mostly sunny. High temperatures in the upper 80s. Then on Sunday, mostly cloudy with scattered showers and thunderstorms. High temperatures in the mid-80s. For Monday, back to work with showers and thunderstorms. High temperatures in the mid-80s. I'm meteorologist Lou Jaton on The Fan.
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17: 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And that's it.

0: Got a lot of people weighing in on this debate about whether Jalen Brunson deserves to be on the Mount Rushmore of players that are 6 foot two and under. We've left a lot of people off this list. I mean, we talked about John Stockton in the last hour. Steve Nash, that's another one, belongs on the list. Two-time MVP, didn't win a championship, but a couple of MVP awards belongs on that list. Yeah, Paul.
1: Steve Nash, officially listed at 6'3".
0: Ooh.
1: Is he barred?
0: Some of these listings, I don't know, man.
1: We have to trust it, though.
0: All right, yeah. 6'3", yeah, then Steve Nash is off the list.
1: Dang.
0: 6'3", just like Steph Curry, off the list. 6'2" and under. Stockton was under 6'2", but if Steve Nash is 6'3", can't count him. Doesn't belong in the 6'2 Mount Rushmore. Did we settle on a poll question, Dylan?
2: We did, but Twitter's being difficult, so there's no results yet. But I have some comments on the poll. Our best overtime in sports question, we listed the four major sports, NBA, NHL, MLB, NFL. A lot of the comments saying college football, that's a very strong case for that. And playoffs in golf, playoff at the Masters.
0: What do you think the worst overtime is? Yeah, Paulie.
1: I think it's the NFL because it changes from year to year. A casual fan does not know the overtime rules. When overtime will happen, they're like, who gets it first? Does the other team get it? What yard line? I think it changes so much.
0: Yeah. The way it changes, Bob. Yeah, because you can't –

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4: For the West Kentucky Star Newsroom, I'm Brad Munson. A Paducah man wanted on contempt of court charges was arrested during a traffic stop on Wednesday.
5: Paducah police arrested 63-year-old Robert Murphy on an outstanding bench warrant for contempt of court. The warrant stemmed from Murphy leaving the courtroom during his trial May 19th. During the trial, Murphy was found guilty of trafficking in a controlled substance and was determined to be a persistent felony offender. The jury recommended a sentence of 20 years imprisonment with a requirement that 10 years be served before parole eligibility. Murphy left the courthouse claiming a medical emergency. Investigators later determined that he left the hospital without being discharged and failed to return to court. Following that incident, Murphy ceased staying at his known residence. Officers and detectives located Murphy, and he was taken into custody without incident during a traffic stop near Wayne Sullivan Drive and Irvin Cobb Drive. During the arrest, officers located approximately 3.2 grams of suspected methamphetamine in Murphy's possession. Murphy was lodged in the McCracken County Regional Jail. I'm Todd Hamilton.
4: Farmington man was arrested on drug charges after he fled on foot from Graves County deputies. A deputy on patrol Friday morning in the Golo Farmington area when he observed a male walking in the area of Kentucky 564 and Kentucky 1124 that he knew to be 45-year-old James Matthew Majors. The deputy was also aware that Majors had active warrants for his arrest. As the deputy got out of his vehicle and approached Majors, the suspect fled while yelling to the deputy that he was not Matthew Majors. Majors ran into the creek as other deputies arrived. Majors was located and arrested on the active warrants. During the arrest, methamphetamine and marijuana were also reportedly found. Majors was taken

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5: I'm meteorologist Lou Jachon with your weekend forecast. Mostly sunny today. High temperature is in the mid-80s. South winds at 5 to 10. Nice night tonight. Partly cloudy. Overnight lows in the upper 60s. For Saturday, mostly sunny. High temperatures in the upper 80s. Then on Sunday, mostly cloudy with scattered showers and thunderstorms. High
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10: I'm meteorologist Lou Jachon with your weekend forecast. Mostly sunny today. High temperatures in the mid-80s. South winds at 5 to 10. Nice night tonight. Partly cloudy. Overnight lows in the upper 60s. For Saturday, mostly sunny. High temperatures in the upper 80s. Then on Sunday, mostly cloudy with scattered showers and thunderstorms. High temperatures in the mid-80s. For Monday, back to work with showers and thunderstorms. High temperatures in the mid-80s. I'm meteorologist Lou Jachon on The Fan.
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17: 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Charles Barkley, who is not afraid of the hot take. I've had a few of them over the years. 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
18: 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I'm not talking about LeBron and Kevin Durant and guys like that, but I think Brunson, if he's able to deliver a championship to New York, it'll be the greatest free agent signing

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2: The West Kentucky Star Newsroom, I'm Brad Munson. A Paducah man wanted on contempt of court charges was arrested during a traffic stop on Wednesday.
3: Paducah police arrested 63-year-old Robert Murphy on an outstanding bench warrant for contempt of court. The warrant stemmed from Murphy leaving the courtroom during his trial May 19th. During the trial, Murphy was found guilty of trafficking in a controlled substance and was determined to be a persistent felony offender. The jury recommended a sentence of 20 years imprisonment with a requirement that 10 years be served before parole eligibility. Murphy left the courthouse claiming a medical emergency. Investigators later determined that he left the hospital without being discharged and failed to return to court. Following that incident, Murphy ceased staying at his known residence. Officers and detectives located Murphy, and he was taken into custody without incident during a traffic stop near Wayne Sullivan Drive and Irvin Cobb Drive. During the arrest, officers located approximately 3.2 grams of suspected methamphetamine in Murphy's possession. Murphy was lodged in the McCracken County Regional Jail. I'm Todd Hamilton.
2: A Farmington man was arrested on drug charges after he fled on foot from Graves County deputies. A deputy on patrol Friday morning in the Golo Farmington area when he observed a male walking in the area of Kentucky 564 and Kentucky 1124 that he knew to be 45-year-old James Matthew Majors. The deputy was also aware that Majors had active warrants for his arrest. As the deputy got out of his vehicle and approached Majors, the suspect fled while yelling to the deputy that he was not Matthew Majors. Majors ran into the creek as other deputies arrived. Majors was located and arrested on the active warrants. During the arrest, methamphetamine and marijuana were also reportedly found. Majors was taken to an out-of-county detention facility, charged with fleeing or evading, possession of meth and marijuana, and tampering with physical evidence. Graves County Sheriff's Office posted that Majors has a long history of being charged with fleeing or evading police. 9 times, in fact, in contempt of court, 12 times. They said deputies have been injured in prior incidents involving Majors. More news here later or anytime at WestKentuckyStar.com.
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8: And here's what you need to know.
9: Game two of the NBA Finals has the Knicks and Spurs in San Antonio again. Knicks up 1-0 in the best of seven series. Game two tips off tonight, 8:30 Eastern time from San Antonio. Chicago Bears say they are focusing on building a new stadium in Northwest Indiana following a vote from their board of directors. Now, the actual site is yet to be determined, and the vote does not guarantee the team will move to the new site. Bears current lease with Soldier Field in the city of Chicago runs through 2033. Buccaneers quarterback Baker Mayfield said that he and the team aren't anywhere close to terms on a long-term extension as Baker's entering the final year of his contract. He also added he does not want to negotiate a new deal once training camp begins. Broncos edge rusher Jonathan Cooper arrested on domestic violence charges overnight following an alleged incident with his girlfriend. Second seed Alexander Zverev won in four sets to advance to the French Open final. He'll face 10th seeded Flavio Cabolli coming up on Sunday. I'm Dan Beyer.
10: Portions of the show are recorded. You want winners? He went 0-for-14 picking bowl games.
11: God bless football.
10: You want hot takes? He said Patrick Mahomes would be a disaster.
11: Really?
10: You want baseball news? He doesn't even know who Kyle Tucker is.
11: Oh, okay.
10: In his personal record book, Kevin Durant hasn't won a ring yet.
11: I'm just telling you that's what he's doing.
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11: It's crazy.
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11: Adnan Virk and Sham Sharani are going to join us on the show today. Sham's coming up in about 15 minutes. He is in San Antonio for the NBA Finals. A big game, too, tonight. Mikey, what do I do here with the text I received from Taylor? He's in New York. He's not here. The game's being played in San Antonio. He wants to be in New York. He wants to feel the buzz. He wants to be around the action. All the action is in Texas tonight, but yet he is still there. This is the text I got from him, though, Mikey A., on a Friday from Taylor. Hey, just got to New York. I might be late. I forgot pants. What is happening?
12: What?
11: I don't know. Let's explain. Taylor, explain to the audience what the hell happened here.
12: So I was on a 6 a.m. flight out of Fort Lauderdale this morning. Last night, I was too tired. I was like, I'm going to do the thing where I go to sleep and I wake up early to pack. I wake up about 4 a.m.

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1: 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The Odd Couple with Rob Parker and Kelvin Washington. 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

0: press. Taylor, put the bidding at $501,000 from me, okay?
1: Okay. Right. I actually know somebody. That sound made me think of it. This kid I know from college, he went into marketing, but he also does auctioneering on the side where he's the guy who's doing it.
0: I wish I could do that, man. I really do.
1: I'll book him on the show.
0: Yeah, please do. I would just talk as quickly as possible, all jumbled until somehow everything landed in my car, you know? Mikey, do you think we're going to see north of $1 million for two courtside tickets? And I'm sorry, it looks like we're not going to get to your kid's problem again.
2: That's
0: here.
2: More than okay. I mean, I think we're going to have to. If we're only 24 hours into the auction and we're already at $500,000, yeah.
0: Yes, because the guy who's at $500,000 cannot be stopped. The guy who bid $500,000 for these two tickets, if you could bid $500,000 for two tickets, you can go as high as you want. Someone's going to come back in. I'm telling you, the guy who's at $500,000 right now is not letting these tickets go anywhere else but in his pocket. I'm telling you that. Yes.
1: Anytime people say you could just write it off, I almost don't even understand what that means.
0: Well, they're just
2: the write-off people.
0: It's a write-off, right. Okay. I don't know what it means either, but I know
1: just write it off.
0: Yeah, you just write it off. Yeah, just write it off. But I'm taking advantage of it. I mean. We are
3: 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Did you know we're on YouTube?
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9: Some people would call him a loser. 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And Abraham Lincoln was no loser. 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
12: And here's what you need to know.
13: Knicks and Spurs tonight in Game 2 of the NBA Finals. They'll tip it off from San Antonio at 8:30 Eastern Time. Knicks up 1-0 in the best of seven series. For the first time ever, the Chicago Bears Board of Directors held a vote on their new stadium preference. And they prefer to build a new facility in Hammond, Indiana. Now, the actual site has yet to be determined, and the vote does not guarantee that the team will move to the new site. Bears currently said Soldier Field expires with the city of Chicago in 2033. Buccaneers quarterback Baker Mayfield said he and the team aren't anywhere close to terms on a long-term extension and says he won't negotiate once training camp begins. Mayfield's entering the final year of his contract. Broncos edge rusher Jonathan Cooper arrested on domestic violence charges overnight following an alleged incident with his girlfriend. Second round play at the Memorial at Muirfield Village. JT Poston leads at 9 under par. Rory McIlroy is 7 back. Giants on top of the Cubs in the third, 2-0 at Wrigley. I'm Dan Beyer.
12: Portions of the show are recorded. You want winners? He went 0-for-14 picking bowl games.
14: God bless football.
12: You want hot takes? He said Patrick Mahomes would be a disaster.
14: Really?
12: You want baseball news? He doesn't even know who Kyle Tucker is.
14: Oh, okay.
12: In his personal record book, Kevin Durant hasn't won a ring yet.
14: I'm just telling you that's what he's doing.
12: You're listening to the man who made falling upwards an art form.
14: It's crazy.
12: This is Stu Gotts and Company, live.
14: Add Dan Burke going to join us in about 15 minutes. We are reeling. I mean, Knicks and Spurs tonight, Game 2. It's such an interesting game. It's why Game 2 is so fascinating to me. Because, you know, you have the Spurs trying to get back into the series, and you have the Knicks trying to end the series. What is Shea Serrano saying here, Taylor? I am told that he has a Stu Gotts-type take here about Jalen Brunson. What is the take?
15: So, Shea is a Spurs fan, but he's also just a great NBA commentator, too. He said, if Jalen Brunson pulls this off, it's going to be like a Dirk Nowitzki-level championship,
14: yeah,
15: where the one championship is actually worth, like, three championships.
14: Put it on the poll. If Jalen Brunson wins a championship this year, is it like winning three? I never thought that with Dirk. I know it validated his career. He needed a title to be considered one of the all-time greats. I didn't feel like when Dirk won that NBA championship, though, he won three titles. This is different, though. This is the Mecca. It's not Dallas. This means more. So I am willing to give Brunson three championships if he merely wins one, but I am not willing to agree with anybody who says Dirk, on that night where he won his championship, his only championship, that he won three. No, not willing to do that. Yes, Mikey.
15: So is he saying that because it's the Knicks? Is he saying that because of Jalen Brunson's career arc up till this point where he was doubted everywhere? Or is he saying just because the West is supposed to be so much better right now and Wemby's this
4: this alien that's going to dominate the NBA for the next two decades. Why exactly

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11: All right, thanks to Adnan Burke for joining us. Mikey A has a question for Taylor. I also need to get to a beef with Nick Fans and Elmo. And plus we have the poll questions to wrap up the week. Mikey A, what is your question here for Taylor as we head into a big game two, Knicks and Spurs, NBA Finals? I want the Knicks to put it away tonight. But go ahead, Mikey A.
12: So, Taylor, we were listening to Adnan and Stu Gotts talk about how they don't like to be on text group chats during games and stuff. And I'm wondering, with you being the way you are during Knicks games, do you want

0: What is going quickly before the polls? What is going on with Knicks fans and Elmo?
1: So Elmo tweeted out before game one, Elmo hopes both teams have fun, and New Yorkers are enraged because Elmo, Sesame Street, is in New York. Elmo, show some loyalty to your city one time and just tweet out, let's go Knicks.
0: We're looking for anyone. If it's not Colin, it's Elmo.
2: Somebody's going to throw Oscar the Grouch through his front window or something.
0: We are so sensitive. At Stugot790 on X, let's wrap up the week the way we always do with the poll results. Taylor, go ahead, take it away. Oh, look at that. Iowa Sandwich music. Man.
1: Do the Rams lead the league in going all in?
0: Yes. I mean,
1: yes.
0: I mean, how can you dispute it? They're all in. I mean, no one's more all in every year than the Rams.
1: Overwhelming 97%. All right. Those are the polls.
0: All right, those are the polls. Have a great weekend, everyone. Go Knicks. We are Bucks. 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
7: Member of the Cleveland Browns following the trade. He spoke yesterday for the first time since becoming a Cleveland Brown.
8: I was upset for, you know, a good little bit of time, but when you're an athlete, you understand the nature of business.
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9: I think the tough thing for Jared Verse is the version of the defense that we saw last year that allowed Myles Garrett to excel isn't going to be that version this year. Yes, you've got same personnel or similar personnel, but Jim Schwartz isn't there anymore.
10: He is a fine football player, and he will make their team, you know, at that position. He'll solidify the position. My question is, can Rutenberg put together a defensive scheme that is good? And can Monken bring to the table offense?
11: Two pros, LeVar Arrington, Brady Quinn, and a cup of Joe, Jonas Knox. 6 a.m. Eastern, 3 a.m. Pacific on Fox Sports Radio. 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

0: 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It's a cool answer.
1: 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All right, well, we got more Covino and Rich. We'll play Brainwave, give away some prizes. Really fun Friday show here on Fox Sports Radio. Thank you guys for hanging.
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4: 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You know what that is? The Hurricane storming back. Sorry, fans of the Golden Knights.
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4: 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They got it done in OT.
7: 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Send it across. Game over! 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
10: Maybe it's a piece of memorabilia that you would spend that money on.
4: $7,500 is a lot of money, dude.
10: If you had it and you wanted, if someone gave it to you. Because that was sort of the question, like, what would you spend $7,500 on?
11: How about being responsible? The first thing that came to mind for me is I am spending so much money on gasoline right now. And I love my car, but I would love, an electric car? Maybe, just
10: like
11: to commute
10: one.
11: With, yeah, and save the, the muscle car for the weekends.
10: No, hey, look, everybody's answer is going to be different.
4: You know what? How about you pose the question this way? Because you're right. Everyone's like, I don't have $7,500 to blow on a ticket. What if someone said, here's $7,500, but you have to spend it on
10: something right now? That's sort of my thinking.
4: That's the question.
12: It's like Brewster's Millions.
10: I would go for life experience personally. Like, I can't justify tickets, so I would take vacations somewhere.
4: Italy.
10: I'm going to Italy. There I go.
4: I would go to Vegas and buy a nice hotel room.
12: Nice watch. For two nights.
10: Right.
4: But think
10: about it. You can't get a beginner Rolex for $7,500. Yeah. So,
11: what about the Super Bowl? Like, if your team hasn't won the Super Bowl in a long time.
4: I wrote that down, Danny. Like, I've been to the Super Bowl, spent a good amount of money. But if it was, like, the Browns or the Lions or a team that's never been there.
11: How about my Raiders?
4: The Raiders haven't been there in a long time. They haven't been there since they lost to the Bucks, and then before that, the 80s, you know? So maybe, just maybe, that's where you say, honey, I'm dipping into the fund. I don't know. It's a good question. I think what is weird to me is that it's that much for a Game 3. If you told me it was a game 6 or 7
10: for
4: or
10: the weakest
4: like
10: seat,
4: like a clinching game, if you told me, like, yo, the Knicks are up 3-2 and it's game 6 at the Garden and they could win it,

0: What do you think the tickets will be then? Imagine the Knicks and the Spurs play even the rest of the time now. In Game 6 at the Garden is a possible clincher for the Knicks.
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0: Absurd. So you know what? 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We got more Covino & Rich. 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
2: Paducah Chiefs baseball is on the air on 99.5 The Fan. Paducah Chiefs baseball is sponsored by Plumbers and Steam Fitters Local 184, McKeel Equipment, McDonald's, Golden Eagle Distributing, Purchase Appliances, Rick's Pharmacy, Sullinger Law Office, Lone Oak Trophy and Four River Marine Signage, Kitmo Rentals, and Benton Chiropractics. And now, your voice for the Paducah Chiefs, Aiden DeFrance.
3: Brooks Stadium, Paducah, Kentucky. We are back here for this home game between the Paducah Chiefs and the visiting Madisonville Miners. This is the second game today that the Miners and Chiefs would play this year. The last game happened in Madisonville at Elmer Kelly Field. The Paducah Chiefs would pick up the 7-6 win over the Miners and improve their all-time record to 29-24. They're currently announcing the lineups here at Brooks Stadium. The bases are being put in place, and the players are lining up on the line. So while they do that, let's meet those players first. With the players for the Madisonville Miners. Wearing the number 2, their leadoff, playing center field, Trent Prosperi. Batting second, wearing number 5 and playing third base, Brock Maddox. Wearing number 9, rather. Batting third, wearing number 6, the DH, Casey Love. Batting fourth, wearing number 20, the catcher, Elijah Jordan. Batting fifth, wearing number 23, playing shortstop, Caleb Braden. Batting sixth, wearing the number 36 and playing left field, Gussie Maynard. Batting seventh, wearing number 15, playing first base, Gabe Wilkie. Batting eighth, playing in right field, wearing number 3, Tanner Wallace. And batting ninth, playing second base, wearing number 18, Mitch Minan. The pitcher is Sandler Lucas. He wears number 30 for the Miners today. Now for the Paducah Chiefs, a leadoff, wearing number 23, playing second base, Maddox Cope. Batting second, wearing number 44, playing left field, Andrew Dixon in his home debut. Batting third, wearing number 40, moving over to right field today, Trey Dooley. Batting fourth, wearing number 24, and playing at third base is Brett Haas. Batting fifth, wearing number 34, the DH today, Jack Robinson. Batting sixth, wearing number 3, and catching is Carson Reed. And batting seventh for the Chiefs, wearing number 5 and playing at shortstop in his Chiefs debut, Jackson Supski from Trinity High School in Louisville. Batting eighth, playing center field, wearing number 28, Javon Andrews. And batting ninth, the first baseman today, wearing number 8, Matthew Henderson out of Marshall County. The pitcher for the Paducah Chiefs tonight is number 1, Avery Starks. This is his second outing on the season for Paducah, where he had a very good ball game in his first pitching performance here this year. And the coaching staff in this game for Paducah is Scott Tucker, the head coach, and the assistants, pitching coach being Kent Wallace, and the main assistant coach being Scott Matlock. So now let's send it over to the voice here, the public address voice of Brooks Stadium, Dave Routon, as we prepare for our national anthem.
4: Tonight we have Maria Gordy, AFC Senior, here before. This is an Outdoor First Rodeo.

0: Wonderful job, as always, by Maria Cordy, doing the National Anthem honors here today. One of our wonderful people that we have here to do the National Anthem. Another one that we have that does the anthem is Richie Durbin, who is sitting below me, and you may have heard him singing as well. He represents the Special Olympics when they sponsor Paducah Chiefs baseball this year. But now let's look down for the Kitmo first pitch. And it's a strike. Know where to look first. You can find a first pitch sponsor, Kitmo, when you need your equipment rental needs. Kitmo at Kitmo. And here's a word from our sponsor.
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0: As we return here to Brooks Stadium, Avery Starks set to lead off now for the pitch for the Paducah Chiefs, after the umpires and coaches have their meeting at the mound. And while they conclude that meeting, I will send you all to commercial break, and we'll be right back here to start the ball game, as the leadoff man for Madisonville will be Trent Prosperi. But for now, I'm Aiden DeFrance. 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
1: Avery Starks on the mound to start here for the Paducah Chiefs. The leadoff man here for Madisonville is Trent Prosperi. Prosperi, the right-handed batter, will face the righty Avery Starks. So he'll now step in and we prepare for the first pitch of this ball game. And Avery Starks, the one to present it. And it's a strike upstairs. Swing and a miss by Prosperi. And it's an early 0-1 count to the leadoff man here for the Miners. It was a pitch that he swung level. It was a bit above the zone, but he went up to go get it. As he now awaits the 0-1, this one in there by Starks. It'll be a strike on the outer half of the zone. It was a breaking ball. Thick curve to the bottom outside corner. And it goes to 0-2 with nobody out here in the top of the first inning. And here is that 0-2. This one is hit over to second base. It'll get out to right field where Trey Dooley will field it. And that is a leadoff single for the Miners. Top of the league hitting Trent Prosperi. Prosperi, the biggest issue Paducah had to face when we were down in Madisonville. Went 4-for-6 in that ball game where Paducah would win 7-6 over Madisonville. So now stepping in is Brock Maddox, the third baseman for the Miners. And his first pitch that he sees is outside from Starks. Count goes 1-0. Maddox, a strong right-handed hitter in this lineup. And the throw over to first by Starks is not there in time. Prosperi will remain over at first base. And here is Starks. 1-0 delivery. Prosperi got a little bit of a lead. Decided to go back. It's a called strike on the inside. And the count will go to 1-1. Last time these two faced, Maddox went 0-for-4, struck out, but he reached on a hit-by-pitch, and he came around to score. And he fouls this one away, and the count goes to 1-2. Bless me. Is it not be a 1-2 count with nobody away? And Trent Prosperi at first base for the Miners. This pitch is upstairs. Count goes to 2-2. Historically, Paducah good against Madisonville. Started the season 28-24 all time and improved that to 29-24 after the win in Madisonville. Another pickoff attempt by Starks at first. To no avail, Prosperi gets back. Behind Maddox is Casey Love. Did not play in the game at Madisonville. This one fouled away by Maddox. The count will stay at 2-2. It was a 2-2 count, nobody out. I do not have a name off the top of my head to this new manager for Madisonville. His first year with the team. The team is not giving him a good record. Now this pitch is inside, swung on, and missed, and that is the first out recorded here in the top of the first inning by Avery Starks, a strikeout swinging. And that'll bring up Casey Love for his first at-bat against the Chiefs this year, a right-handed hitter. The new manager for Madisonville, still trying to find his footing here in this league. The Paducah Chiefs enter today 2-3. For Madisonville, it is 0-6. And they are coming off of a 12-6 loss to the Hoptown Hoppers. As this pitch is upstairs and outside, it'll be 1-0.

0: The Hoppers, that's a team to talk about this year. They are 4-1, including their win over Madisonville yesterday. This pitch is upstairs, swing and a miss. Delayed steal attempt by Prosperi. The throw was in time, and they say he got around the tag. It looked close. No argument from the Chiefs dugout. He must have been able to swim around it, but it looked like that throw was in time. And it looked like Maddox Cope had the tag in time, but nonetheless, it'll be a 1-1 count with one away. Man standing on second, and Trent Prosperi. This ball is hit over to short. It'll be fielded by Supski. He throws the first, and that is the second out here. Prosperi does move over to third base with that ground ball. Well played ball by Jackson Supski over at shortstop. His Chiefs debut over there at shortstop from Wabash Valley Community College. And Stark's first pitch to Elijah Jordan is outside, or it's outside to the left-handed hitter, and it'll go to 1-0. It's a 1-0 count with two away. No score yet. There's been a hit for Madisonville. Trent Prosperi standing at third. He singled, stole over to second, and advanced on the ground out on the prior out. And now a called strike. So here is the pitch from Avery Starks to Elijah Jordan. Another strike in there. Two away here, top of the first inning. Madisonville has a man on third. And a 1-2 count. The delivery by Starks is outside. It goes to 2-2. Prosperi, again, he singled to lead off this in a half inning. Stole to second on a throw that was in time, but a tag that he got around. And then advanced to third on a ground out by Casey Love. And this pitch is upstairs. Count goes full. Carson Reed had to go full extension to grab that ball up near the head of the hitter, or head level. It was down the middle of the plate, but head level. And here is the 3-2 by Starks. This one is hit over to second. It'll be fielded by Cope. His throw to Henderson at first is in time. And that will leave Trent Prosperi stranded. Madisonville found life at the first hitter of this half inning, but they find no runs. The score is still tied at zero. And we'll be right back with the bottom of the first inning. 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
1: Coming up to lead off for the Paducah Chiefs in the bottom of the first inning, it is Maddox Cope. Cope wearing the number 23, playing second base. So let's see what Cope can do here. And the first pitch is a strike on the outside. It's 0-1. Oh, love Greg Cannon here messing with my crowd mic. I need to keep him away from that thing. As the pitch is outside, it now goes to 1-2 against Maddox Cope. So it's 1-2. This one upstairs, it'll go to 2-2. Rather, 1-2. Corrected by the umpire. As Sandler Lucas, the pitcher, the right-handed pitcher for Madisonville, pitches one inside. And now it is 2-2. So a righty-righty matchup here. Deep playing infield for Madisonville. This one is hit well by Cope. It's going back to the wall, going back to left fielder, and he gets it on the back pedal. He had to go back to the warning track over in left field and backpedal. And right before he got there, he was able to reach his glove up and almost fell backward, but was able to make the catch stumbling. So that'll be the first out here. As Andrew Dixon going to have his home debut for the Paducah Chiefs. He got two hits yesterday, the only two hits for the Chiefs against the full count rhythm on the road in a game that they lost 2-1 in walk-off fashion. Lucas's pitch, this one's outside. So we have it at 1-0. Sandler Lucas, a fast-working pitcher. He now delivers. Swing and a miss by Dixon. Pitch on the outer half of the plate that he went to go get. Not able to get the wood to it. So the count is 2-1. I missed the first ball filling out my notes. This one's inside. It goes to 3-1. The walks were something that the Chiefs had working yesterday. At least 5 or 6 walks issued to Chiefs hitters. 3 of them to Brett Haas alone, as Dixon watches a strike called.

And the pitch in from Lucas is inside in the dirt. And Andrew Dixon takes his base over at first base. For the Chiefs, the first Chiefs base runner here today. And now batting, the right fielder, number 40, Trey Dooley. Dooley normally in left field. Moving over to right today so Dixon can play left field. Right-handed hitting Dooley, very strong guy. First pitch is a called strike. To put into perspective how strong Dooley is when he is a pitcher for us here in Paducah, he can throw between 95 to 97, that's what I'm hearing. As Dixon takes off for second, but throws in time, the tag is not. Stolen base for Andrew Dixon. Paducah Chiefs, stolen bases are brought to you by Purchase Appliance. So the count goes 1-1. And Dixon now stands at second. And here is the pitch to Dooley. Fouled away. So it's now a 1-2 count. With a good crowd here.

The diamond deck is full, overloaded with people. They have filled up the ramp as well. As this is a swing and a miss on the 1-2 pitch by Dooley. He strikes out on a pitch low of the strike zone. So now with two away and a man on second, it is Brett Haas. Haas back at third base today. Played one game back in Hoptown at the designated hitter position, but he's stayed at third base every other game. Where's the number 24? So now he awaits the first pitch of his at-bat. He hits this one over to right field. It'll get down. The right fielder comes over for it. Going home is Dixon. Dixon charging in, and he will be home standing. A single by Brett Haas allows for Andrew Dixon to score his first run as a Paducah Chief. He goes from second to home after a Haas single, and Paducah leads here 1-0 early in this ballgame with two away in the bottom of the first inning. It is Jack Robinson, wearing the number 34 for the Chiefs, right-handed hitting. He's the designated hitter, getting a break from right field where Trey Dooley relieves him. And the first pitch he sees is outside at the outside portion of the left-handed batter's box. The catcher had to slide over to keep that from getting to the backstop. So it'll be 1-0. So here is the 1-0. This one called strike on the outer half of the plate. It'll go to 1-1. 1-1 count, two away. Brett Haas on first. His single drove in Andrew Dixon from second base. And the score is 1-0 in favor of the Paducah Chiefs. As this pitch is down low, blocking it is the catcher. There's a good block at that. So it'll be 2-1 to Robinson. And here is the pitch from Lucas. Haas slowly getting a lead at first. This pitch down low, away from the catcher. Taking second is Haas on the pass ball. Haas sprinted over there as the block by the catcher got too far away from him. So Robinson now with a 3-1 count and a man on second with two away. And the pitch is outside. That is ball four. Haas moves to second on the pass ball, replacing him at an empty first base is Jack Robinson. And the Chiefs have a chance to add on to this 1-0 lead in the bottom of the first inning in the form of Carson Reed. Reed catching today, wearing his number three. So Reed watches the ball down and outside. That has been the theme here from Sandler Lucas. Pitching down and out. Nothing that the Chiefs hitters would argue with or the Chiefs coaching staff. And this is a called strike on the outer half of the zone. He caught that corner he was looking for finally. And it's a 1-1 count. So now the 1-1 from Lucas. Inside. Then he'll go to 2-1. For the Chiefs today, they are wearing their white uniforms. Chiefs across the front in red on the back. The numerals also in red. They have red socks with blue stripes for the stirrups, that is. Most guys prefer the longer pants. This one is hit up the middle. It'll be played at short. Misplayed at short. A routine ground ball goes under the glove of the shortstop, who shoves it into where the dirt meets the infield grass. And that is an error and allows Carson Reed to make it to first base. Haas moves to third. Moving to second is Robinson. And Paducah has the bases loaded in the bottom of the first inning with two away. And Jackson Soupski
coming up for his Chiefs debut.

0: you. His first hit since arriving yesterday, playing shortstop today. And let's see what happens. First pitch, called strike on the outer half of the zone. It was at the top outside corner. So it'll go 0-1 to the new chief shortstop, entering the lineup in place of Austin Spears today. This one down and out. It'll be 1-1. It was down low. So 1-1, two away. 1-0 ball game. And the bases loaded for the Chiefs here early. This one's a watched strike on the outer half of the zone. 1-2. Subski from Wabash Valley Community College, Trinity High School in Louisville. This one down and out, blocked by the catcher. The appeal at first base on the check swing says he went. And that was a questionable check swing call. The Chief coaches have not yet left the field. But regardless, the men in black have the last say on what the call is. Paducah scores one in the bottom of the first inning. They lead 1-0 over the Madisonville Miners. 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
0: There will be Caleb Braden leading off of the Madisonville Miners against Avery Starks. First pitch he sees is outside and down in the dirt. So it'll be 1-0 in a game that Paducah leads 1-0 over the Miners. After one, we're in the top of two. This pitch is also down low. Count goes to 2-0. So far, the Kentucky High School State Playoffs going on for baseball as this pitch by Starks is outside. It'll go 3-0. All but one of these second round teams have been announced. Most of the times have been announced. As here is the pitch. Called strike. On the outer half of the zone, it goes to 3-1. With the early game being between McCracken County and Sayre, as this pitch by Starks is ball four. McCracken and Sayre, 10 o'clock is the start time, that being in Lexington. As here comes Gussie Maynard with a man on first after a leadoff walk from Starks to Braden. Also happening in the Kentucky State Playoffs at 1:30 at Legends Field is Boyd County and University Heights. As this pitch is grounded over near first, and it'll get foul. Campbell County defeated LaRue. They will play Apollo who upset

Whitley County, who only had 3 losses all season. They will play each other at 5 p.m. at Legends Field. And Trinity beat Bullet East 5-0. They await their opponent, which will either be Beachwood or West Jessamine. As this pitch is a called strike, and it's 0-2 from Avery Starks to Gussie Maynard. So lots of action in the state for baseball, whether it's here on the western half at Brooks Stadium or at Legends Field over in Lexington. As this pitch is upstairs from Starks to Maynard. Maynard, a left-handed hitter. It's a 1-2 count. As he faces the Paducah Chiefs righty, Avery Starks, whose pitch is upstairs, and the count goes to 2-2. Very busy year for baseball in the state of Kentucky. You have the Summer League over here. You have Summer League over in Lexington. You have the Kentucky High School State Playoffs over in Lexington. As this ball is hit well to right field by Maynard, going near foul territory, and he'll get out of play where Dooley can't get it. And the count stays at 2-2. Also happening this year, though, in the state of Kentucky was the Missouri Valley Conference Tournament, which was hosted by the Murray State Racers. As for the game here, it's a 2-2 count from Starks to Maynard. There's a man on first, and it's a swing and a miss by Maynard. The lefty goes down swinging for the first out here in the top of the second inning. That of a game that the Paducah Chiefs lead 1-0. So here is Gabe Wilkey, the right-handed hitter for Madisonville. Went 1-for-4 last time he played Paducah. This ball is hit over into left field, and he picks up a hit here. It's a single that does move Caleb Braden, the runner on base, over to second base, and that'll bring up Tanner Wallace. Wallace, the left-handed hitter, in his game against Paducah earlier this season. He batted in the 2-hole and went 1-for-4. Knocked an RBI, and he reached on a walk. First pitch he sees from Starks is outside. 1-0 count. One away. And there's runners on first and second base. Defense playing in a double play shift. As now this pitch is upstairs. And it's 2-0. Looks like they're playing with the attempt to not only get the double play, but keep that runner from third over. This is over to second base. Diving play by Cope to get it off the one hop. He throws to first, and he gets the out. Cope dove over to his left to get a one-hopping ball, in which he snagged and threw a perfect throw to his high school teammate, Matthew Henderson, playing first base here. The runners do advance to second and third, but the sacrifice is now avoided with two away. And that'll bring up Mitch Minen. First pitch he sees is a called strike. Outer half of the plate. And it'll be 0-1. So it's an 0-1 count with two away. Runners on second and third. Paducah leads 1-0. Breaking ball by Starks is low. And it's now 1-1. So it's a 1-1 count with two away. 1-0 ball game. This pitch by Starks is chopped over near third base. It'll stay fair. The throw to first is wide. One run will score. Two runs will score. And heading over to second base is Mitch Minen. It was a ball. He chopped over to the left. Starks threw it to go and get him over at first base. Threw it high over his first baseman and back to the fencing. And now Madisonville leads 2-1. Just like that. Costly error there by Avery Starks. And this will bring up Trent Prosperi. Dangerous hitter for the Madisonville Miners this season with a man